0: responded to the crash between two high-speed trains at Bedford. 33 of the passengers suffered serious or critical injuries, while dozens more were treated for minor wounds. This is Air News. The Socceroos' second match of the FIFA World Cup has turned into a nightmare, co-host USA winning 2-0. An own goal from Cam Burgess gave America the early advantage 10 minutes in. In the AFL, Hawthorn has defeated the Gold Coast Suns at Carrara for the first time since 2014. The Hawks rise to third on the ladder, while for the Gold Coast it's four losses in a row and the risk of dropping out of the top 10 this weekend. Hawks midfielder Will Day on Fox Footy claiming the win on the road is great for the team's confidence.
1: Coming up here, especially against such a good outfit, we knew it was going to be tough and we had to play all the way through, which I think was a good test for us. We'd had a bit of a bumpy last month, so to get that win is really good for our confidence.
0: Final score, Hawthorn 17-11-113, beating the Gold Coast Suns 14-13-96. NRL and the Gold Coast Titans coach Josh Hannay has described the teamwork between AJ Brimson and Jaden Campbell as a potent combination. Both former fullbacks have transitioned into the halves, playing on the left edge. Hannay says it's a partnership that's working well.
2: Last week, a lot of our points and line breaks and threat came through our left edge. So, yeah, that combination on the left is blossoming. And then Zane as the young halfback, I think, needs a lot of credit because he, I think, is allowing a lot of people in our team to play their game.
0: The Gold Coast Titans take on the Penrith Panthers at home on the Gold Coast tonight. Last night, the Newcastle Knights provisionally moved into the NRL top four with a 22-20 win over the St George Illawarra Dragons in Newcastle. Australian Independent Radio News.
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5: Your local weather in the Yass Valley for Saturday, June 20. A shower or two today, windy at times with 2 to 10 millimetres of falls, reaching for a top of 13 degrees. Down to an overnight low of 8, then showers tomorrow with up to 4 millimetres of falls, reaching for a top of just 12. Monday, a possible shower and a top of just 11 degrees. Tuesday, partly cloudy, also 11. Today, getting up to 14 degrees in Canberra, 14 in Goulburn and 13 degrees as the top here in Yass. And that's your latest forecast on Yass FM.
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And a very good morning. Welcome to another edition of OK Boomers. I'm Chris Mack, your host for the next 3 hours of the music of the greatest era of music that the world has ever seen. That's what we reckon anyway. Today we continue our journey through the Boomer musical alphabet. You'll hear terrific music played by a marvellous artist today. You'll hear from the likes of Steeler's Wheel. You mightn't remember the name of that group particularly well, but you'll remember the name Jerry Rafferty. He was a major part of starting that up with his mate Joe Egan, who was also a solo artist in later years. Music from Steely Dan, Steppenwolf, great batch of songs from The Cat Stevens, and some Shaking Stevens to wrap up proceedings, along with a couple of other tracks as well. But today, sadly, once again, we must look to the stairway and say a farewell to one of the greats of music. And it was a gentleman by the name of Walter Parizada. Now, that name mightn't ring a bell, but the name Chicago, well, the band. Walter helped form that band way back in the late 1960s. It was originally called The Big Thing when it was formed in 1967. They then changed the name about a year or two later to the Chicago Transit Authority. That's how they listed the album on the band on its first album. Then they just dropped the Transit Authority a bit and called themselves Chicago. And that's how we came to know and love their music. So today we start with a track featuring Walter on tenor sax. He was their woodwind specialist and also played a number of other instruments as well. So let us now go to the band Chicago from the year 1974. Walter playing the tenor sax on I've Been Searching So Long. Rest in peace, Walter.

Chicago, 1974, Walter Perezada there on the tenor sax with I've Been Searching So Long, playing that this morning because Walter sadly has, as a friend of mine says, climbed the stairway. This week, Alzheimer's claiming him in his early 80s. So we say farewell to Walter Perezada. 10:15 here on OK Boomers. Chris Meg with you on this Saturday morning. Bit wet and cool in the area at the moment. As we always say, the rain is nice after the dry spell we had earlier this year. It's just nice to see the paddocks and the dams up once again, which is always a wonderful thing. Alrighty, back to the Boomer musical alphabet we go, and we join two guys by the name of Joe Egan and Jerry Rafferty, who met as teenagers back in the 60s in Paisley in Scotland, and became the core of the group Steeler's Wheel. Which also initially featured Roger Brown on guitar, Rab Noakes on guitar and vocals, and Ian Campbell on bass. By the time the band was signed to A&M Records, which of course was the record label that the Carpenters, amongst other people, appeared on in later years, the lineup had changed to Paul Panik on lead guitar, Tony Williams bass, and Rod Coombs on drums, with Joe Egan and Jerry Rafferty. And it was that lineup that went to record their first ever album, which was recorded by Jerry Lieber and Mike Stoller. Yeah, those two guys that wrote all their songs for Elvis and so many other people. Lieber and Stoller produced Steeler's Wheel's first album. That might surprise you, but it won't surprise you when you hear the quality of the material that Lieber and Stoller got out of the guys for their first album, self-titled first album, released in October 1972, and it included this seemingly eternal rock classic, which you'll hear in just a moment when the machine gets a little bit of a jolt. It is Stuck in the Middle with You.

on the second album called Fergusley Park, once again produced by Lieber and Stoller. Steeler's Wheel and the Joe Egan song Star, which was a hit here in Australia in 1974. 23 minutes past 10, time to go to one of our one-hit wonder tracks, you might call. He had more hits than that. His real-life name, and he's a gentleman still with us at the grand old age of 89, born 17th of December 1936, is a fellow by the name of Thomas Hicks, later knighted Sir Thomas Hicks. He was Britain's first teen idol, the one before Cliff Richard. We knew him as Tommy Steele, who was discovered in a coffee bar in Soho in London, recorded a number of songs in the 1956 era. And in Australia, he's probably most remembered for a live recording he did. And you can hear, all right, he was a teen idol, but you can also hear that wonderful old English vaudeville music hall style coming through with this song from 1960.

0: From 1960, Tommy Steele. Oi, what a mouth, what a mouth, what a north and south. And it got to number 5 in the UK, number 3 here in Australia. Very popular stuff. 27 past 10, we need to take our little halfway through the hour break. When we do, we'll come back with the music of Steely Dan here on the program.
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0: 100.3 as the train goes past the station. Alrighty, it's 10:30. What's happening around town? The Upper Lachlan Wood Guild is currently open in Grosvenor Street and Gunning. We'll be till 1:30 this afternoon. The Yass Valley Men's Shed opens at 1:30 and will be open till 4:30 this afternoon. The Burrawa Community Op Shop open till 2 o'clock today at 113 Pubman Street in Burrawa. Also happening around town in terms of entertainment, we have the Leader Theatre Company with two performances at 2 and 7:30 of Letters to Lindy, a verbatim play by Lana Valentine. It's being performed at the Leader Theatre in Goulburn at 52 Goldsmith Street. It's based on real letters, interviews and court transcripts. The play revisits the story of Lindy Chamberlain Crichton and the disappearance of her baby Azaria back in the early 1980s. Tonight at 7 o'clock in Yass at the Yass Bar, 81 to 85 Coomer Street, Garth Prentice will be performing. A seasoned performer and powerhouse vocalist of over 15 years. He plays blues, soul, and a bit of country as well. So Garth Prentice tonight at, from 7 o'clock at the Yass Bar. Also having a look at the various other things that are available. The Salvo Store, open at 92A Main Street, Yass. It's open now, will be till 5 o'clock. The Salvo Store also currently open at 109 Main Street and will be open till 3 o'clock this afternoon. The Yass Valley Library open till 1 this afternoon for borrowing and returning books at their brand spanking new premises. Very nice indeed at the Craig O'Mill Precinct, 209 Coomer Street. And if you're visiting the area on your way through on this grey day, nonetheless, welcome to the Yass Valley. There's still plenty of things to see and do, and you can go to the Yass Valley Visitor Information Centre for more information about what you can do while you're here. 259 Coomer Street, Coronation Park at the southern end of town. 28 to 11 now as we go to the music of a group that called themselves Steely Dan, essentially a studio-based band with a whole range of musicians working for them and through them over the years. They formed in 1971 with Walter Becker, guitars, bass and backing vocals, and Donald Fagan, keyboards and lead vocals. Originally having a traditional band lineup, Becker and Fagan chose to stop performing live by the end of 74 and continue the group as a studio-only duo with session musos. And that's how we heard most of their albums. But in that 19 area, before they stopped performing on a regular basis, they did still come up with some fantastic music. And this was an indication of just how great they were going to be. From 1973, Steely Dan and Reeling in the Years.

Do It Again, from that first album of theirs, which was called Can't Buy a Thrill. Jump forward a couple of albums to 1974 now, and we come to the album with the rather curious title of Pretzel Logic. No, don't ask me, but there we go. A couple of interesting songs came out of this particular album, though. Once again, very successful. Number 18 in the Australian charts, got to number 8 here in the US. But the major song came out of it from actually one of Donald Fagen's early crushes when he was at college. He fell for a young lady who was rather nice, and her name was Ricky, as in R-I-K-K-I. Turned out, actually, at the time, she was a young faculty wife and expecting her first child, and not knowing her relationship status, he basically gave Ricky his number, and she went on to lose that number. So you can guess what the name of the song was going to be, and it was once again a huge hit around the world and a really big hit here in Australia. Called Ricky, Don't Lose That Number. Sorry, mate, she did. This is OK Boomers on Yas FM.

0: G'day, do you like country music? 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
1: 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It's 11 to 11 here on Yes FM. This is OK Boomers on a Saturday morning. Chris Mack with you, playing the music at the moment of US duo with a lot of help from studio musicians, Steely Dan. In 1976, they released an album called The Royal Scam. And it contains a song which includes what I reckon is, and I know it's a big call, but the best, in fact, not one, but two of the best guitar solos I have ever heard in rock and roll music. They called in a session musician by the name of Larry Carlton, and Larry put down in the midst of this song two. You'll hear in the middle of the track, and then at the end of the track, you'll hear these beautiful pieces of lead guitar improvisation. They were listed in a list by the rock and roll magazine Rolling Stones as among the greatest guitar solos of all time. In 2008, they ranked it at number 80 out of 100. Well, they had a rethink, because by the time they updated the list this year, they considered it the eighth best guitar solo of all time. And you're about to hear why. From the 1976 Steely Dan album, Royal Scam, the track's called Kid Charlemagne.

Meg, bloody nificent. Larry Carlton's work on Kid Charlemagne there with Steely Dan from the Royal Scam album back in 1976. I remember bringing that album home. I could not believe what I was hearing. Unbelievable. Just brilliant stuff. Alrighty, we roll through now to the following year, 1977. And in terms of critical acclamation, this next album of theirs called Ajar was often considered to be amongst the best of the lot. You wouldn't have heard his voice quite as clearly during that track, but he was there. A guy who was on just about everyone's record in the late 70s and early 1980s, a guy called Michael McDonald. You will definitely hear his voice in the background to this particular album, I think, and the tracks coming up now as we're heading towards the 11 o'clock news. This next song is simply entitled Peg. And The song has been described as sunny pop in the opinion of jazz musicians and academics. The song has blues at the core, though it might not be apparent at first listen. It certainly is a different style of song, but nonetheless, it's still got plenty of airplay on radio around the place. And as we say, Larry Carlton once again appears on this, and there is a multi-track backup vocal by Michael McDonald. That's that guy that has that high-pitched voice. You would have heard him in the Doobie Brothers singing things like Taken to the Streets and What a Fool Believes in the latter part of that particular era for the Doobies. But let's go now to 1977 into 1978 by the time the record got released here in Australia. It is from the album Ajar, and takes us to the 11 o'clock news. This is called Peg.

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1: Good morning, I'm Terry Daniel. Testing is underway to confirm whether the deadly H5N1 strain of bird flu has finally reached Australia. Results are expected today on whether a bird which died in southern Western Australia was infected with the highly contagious strain, which has devastated animal populations across the world. The Invasive Species Council's Carol Booth says it's difficult to prevent animals being infected with the virus, but hopefully we can stop the spread.
2: Australia's been very fortunate. We're thus far the only continent without H5 bird flu, and that has given us time to plan.
1: Overseas, and a fragile ceasefire is holding in Lebanon after a final deadly exchange of fire killed dozens of people and four Israeli soldiers. The United States and Iran helped negotiate the truce after fighting erupted north of the Litani River just hours before the deadline. Both the Israeli military and Lebanese security sources are reporting no further attacks have been recorded. Back home, health officials have issued a nationwide health alert over an unapproved peptide circulating the black market. Coralie Katsimbanis explains.
3: Six Victorians have suffered acute liver poisoning after using an extremely dangerous peptide product in Australia labelled retatrutide. Other poisoning cases are believed to have been reported across the nation. Retatrutide is an experimental drug not approved for sale in Australia, but is being widely marketed and promoted for fat loss, anti-aging and muscle growth, and bought online. If you're using it or know someone who is, you're being asked to stop and seek medical attention as soon as possible or call 000. Carolie Katsimbanis, Melbourne.
1: A planned overhaul of the National Disability Insurance Scheme is facing growing resistance. Advocacy groups and the opposition warn the changes are being dangerously rushed. The proposed laws aim to slow spending by removing at least 240,000 people from the NDIS over the coming years. The peak body for Queensland councils is vowing to fight federal plans to slash disaster recovery funds. The changes would split disaster funding 50-50 between state and federal governments, instead of the Commonwealth coming up with the lion's share. Local Government Association of Queensland CEO Alison Smith is calling for a reversal of the decision.
4: Because moving to a 50-50 funding split would see Queenslanders worse off. It would see less money coming from Canberra to the part of Australia that needs it the most when disasters hit here.
1: Some bright new tools are appearing on a number of Queensland beaches to help keep beachgoers safe. Surf Life Saving Queensland is extending its coastal safety network. Spokesperson Matt Thompson says there are now big remote safety beacons at various locations, including on the Sunshine Coast, Townsville and North Stradbroke Island.
5: They are very bright and yellow, and you'll see public rescue equipment fastened to the side of them. Importantly, people should know if someone gets into trouble, please have a look at these poles.
1: Briefly, in other news, in New South Wales, walking tracks, visitor centres and amenities for national parks are set to get a funding boost in this month's New South Wales state budget. The New South Wales government is tipping in an extra $40 million for the parks to help renew ageing infrastructure and improve accessibility. This is Air News. The Socceroos have been crushed by a dominant USA, losing 2-0 in Seattle, leaving their World Cup hopes in doubt. Coach Tony Popovich telling SBS the first half was awful and the team has a lot of work to do before facing Paraguay in a do-or-die clash next week.
6: I don't know if it was the occasion, but we look sluggish, heavy-legged, they were quicker, they were more powerful. They won every duel, they won every second ball, and when you do that, it makes it very difficult to gain any momentum.
1: The Newcastle Knights have provisionally moved into the NRL top four with a 22-20 win over the St George Illawarra Dragons. The Dragons will rue missed chances as they scored four tries to the Knights' three. Valentine Holmes missed two late conversions, including one from next to the posts, while Kyle Flanagan had a chance to score in the final minute but knocked on over the line. Knights prop Jacob Safidi telling Nine they knew the Dragons would fight hard and the score could be close.
7: Well, we expected it, you know. Their last month they've been fighting really hard, obviously got the win against Broncos, and ever since that win they've been playing some really tough footy, and we knew they were going to bring that, and we spoke about it, may take the last 2 minutes and we'll get the results, and that's what happened. So credit to them, they came to play.
1: In the AFL, the Gold Coast Suns have fallen short to Hawthorn by 16 points, 17-11-113 to 14-13-97 on the Gold Coast. In Darwin, Cam Waters has won race 17 of the Supercars series. Second place went to Kai Allen, third Matt Payne, while former champion Brody Kostecki, who started on pole, finished fourth. Australian Independent Radio News.
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10: Your local weather in the Yass Valley for Saturday, June 20. A shower or two today, windy at times, with 2 to 10 millimetres of falls, reaching for a top of 13 degrees. Down to an overnight low of 8, then showers tomorrow with up to 4 millimetres of falls, reaching for a top of just 12. Monday, a possible shower and a top of just 11 degrees. Tuesday, partly cloudy, also 11. Today, getting up to 14 degrees in Canberra, 14 in Goulburn, and 13 degrees as the top here in Yass. And that's your latest forecast on Yass FM.
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15: Thank you, Peter. It's 8 minutes past 11 o'clock as we move back into the music of Steely Dan here on our journey through the boomer musical alphabet, getting into the latter part of it now. Still got a few months to go, though. In 1978, just after they finished the recording sessions for that Ajar album where you heard from which that track Peg came from, that's Walter Becker and Donald Fagen, were approached to write a song for a new movie that was coming out about, of all things, an FM radio station. And so as a result of that, they got together with a few people. And the people they got together with, it's just nice to have these friends, the kind of people that worked on the track. Jeff Porcaro, the name you mightn't know, but he helped form the band Toto. A guy called Timothy Schmidt, who was in a country rock band called Poco that did the song Rose of Cimarron back in the mid-70s. He left Poco to join the Eagles. And so Tim was a friend of the guys from Steely Dan, and they said, I'll bring my bandmates along. Glenn Frey and Don Henley, the legends from the Eagles, sang backing vocals on this. And so along with a couple of other studio musicians, they got together and then started recording it, and they wrote the song really in a couple of days in the studio, and they used what's called a click track just to get the beat for the song they wanted going. It was just this constant dum dum dum dum dum dum thing, and you'll hear that at the start of the song, all about a radio station that apparently was fighting a losing battle. When FM started in America, it started about 15, 20 years before it. Well, it started many years before that, but it became very successful after World War II, and it ultimately became the dominant radio style, taking over AM because it just simply sounds better, as we know. You're listening to it right now. If you're listening on 100.3 in the Yass Valley. So they put this song together, and recorded it. And apparently the basic tenor of the film is when FM rock radio was going, the DJs used to control what they wanted to play and all that sort of stuff. And eventually the corporates moved in, bought up all the stations and applied formats. And anyone who's worked in radio will know exactly what I'm talking about, because the same thing happened here. From 1978, got a lot of airplay in 79 here in Australia, Steely Dan. And the song from the

Song FM. Go back to the Ajar album now, from that same year, 1978, and this song came from it as well. This is called Josie.

0: That's where we leave the music of Steely Dan from 1980. That was their song Hey 19 from the album Gaucho, if you want to look it up. It's 24 past 11. We'll come back and play a couple of songs that will forever be associated with the motorbike culture, if you like. And the first two songs that were considered to be the introduction to what we now know as heavy metal. I'll explain that mystery in just a moment.
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0: Thank you very much, Marguerite. 26 past 11, as we now move to the music of an American band whose name was taken from what I have to say is probably one of the weirdest books I have ever read. If you've ever read the book Steppenwolf, which was written by a German guy called Hermann Hesse back in 1927, seriously, it's weird to say the least. If you're a fan of that book, my apologies, but I won't be going back and reading it a second time. Anyway, they were inspired, these guys, to put title is the title of their band. A band formed by singer, rhythm guitarist John Kay, keyboardist Goldie McJohn, drummer Jerry Edmund, and all formerly of a Canadian band called The Sparrows. And they're joined by Michael Monarch and Rustin Morev. They sold over 25 million records worldwide with one platinum album, but they're remembered primarily in Australia for two songs. I'm going to play those songs for you right now. The first was a song you probably first heard, apart from being on the radio, in the movie Easy Rider, which featured Peter Fonda. And who else was in that movie? Let me see. Born to be Wild. It was in the movie Easy Rider. Peter Fonda and Dennis Hopper. That's the fellow's name I was trying to remember. And so they came out with this one. That's the band Steppenwolf, that is. And it was absolutely perfect for that movie.

Born to Be Wild there, coming up from Steppenwolf back in 1968. Same year, they had one of those songs that you'd have very much call part of the psychedelic era. And here it is. What about the Magic Carpet Ride?

Steppenwolf from the Magic Carpet Ride. 26 to 12 here on OK Boomers, as we now turn to the music of Stephen Dimitri Georgiou, born 21st of July 1948. More recently, he's known as Yusuf Islam, but we knew him for most of his life and musical, born 21st of July 1948. More recently, he's known as Yusuf Islam, but we knew him for most of his life and music.

So that was when the world first heard of Cat Stevens back in 1966. The following year, he released an album, the title track of which was a song that was a hit, not in the US, but in the UK and Australia, about a father and son just trying to make do as best they could. They were Matthew and Son.

feet with a whole string of albums in that early to mid-1970s period. The first album of those was recorded in London in January and February of 1970, went by the rather curious title of Mona Bone Jacone. But the one song that came out of it that was the first of his huge hits that were all over the radio in the early 1970s was this one. The song about Lady Darbinville.

Lady Darbinville, which was actually inspired by a former girlfriend of his called, whose name is still with us to this day, Patty Darbinville. She didn't die. She's still going strong. The relationship ended. that's basically where that happened. All right, to 1970 and 71 now, that period where Cat Stevens released the first of, I guess, his two biggest albums. This album was called Tea for the Tellerman, and it had Where Do the Children Play, Wild World, and it also had this particular track on it, which was one of his absolute classics, called Father and Son.

It's not time to make a change. Just relax, take it easy. You're still young, that's your fault. There's so much you have to know.

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1: 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But Cat wrote the original. The song's called Wild World.

0: Cat Stevens and Sad Lisa from Tea for the Tiller Man. 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Otherwise, we'll pick up Shaky next week. 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
2: Hello there, I'm Terry Daniel. More than 1 million refugees have been welcomed into Australia since the end of World War II. Charities are urging people to consider the human lives behind these statistics this World Refugee Day. Australian Red Cross's Jessie Claudiana says 43 million people across the world are currently refugees.
3: Having to be forced to flee their homes due to conflict, persecution, violence and human rights violations. So while the scale of global displacement continues to grow, it's also important for us to remember that behind every statistic is a family and a story.
2: A major emergency has unfolded in England after two passenger trains collided. The crash, which occurred near Bedford, has closed the rail line north of London. This passenger told the BBC there have been numerous serious injuries.
4: It felt like I'd been in a bomb explosion, and when I got up I saw people bloodied face and people's legs looked broken and there was smoke everywhere. But now I'm at the side of the road. Police are going around taking contacts of everyone.
2: And this passenger says it was a distressing scene.
4: I was on the front carriage of the train that collided into another one. And when I got up, I saw all of the chairs everywhere. And when I got up, I saw people bloodied face.
2: Israel and the militant group Hezbollah have agreed to a ceasefire in Lebanon following an intense overnight escalation in hostilities. US officials have confirmed the truce was brokered alongside Qatar with diplomatic assistance from Iran to salvage a wider Middle East interim peace deal. While Israel has warned it retains the right to act against emerging threats, military operations on both sides have largely fallen silent since late yesterday. Back home, and testing will today confirm if Australia has recorded its first case of the deadly H5 strain of bird flu in Western Australia. Jefferson Shaw reports.
5: Australia has so far avoided the consequences of the highly contagious H5N1 strain that's devastated wildlife around the world. Preliminary testing has found a case of bird flu in a migratory bird in southern Western Australia, with testing today to confirm whether it's the first case of the H5 variant here. Invasive Species Council's Carol Booth says if confirmed, it'll be a critical test for Australia after 2 years of preparation.
6: It could be the most complex wildlife emergency faced by Australia.
5: While it hasn't yet been detected on Australia's mainland, the virus has already caused mass deaths of elephant seals on Heard Island. Jefferson Shaw reporting.
2: New Zealand has emerged as the frontrunner to secure the NRL's 20th licence, beating out a rival bid from Queensland. The Australian Rugby League Commission is reportedly favouring a second Kiwi team, likely based in Christchurch. Broadcasters are pushing for a 20-team competition by 2029, ahead of the league's looming broadcast deal. Former AFL great Tony Modra has undergone facial surgery after a tree smashed through the window of his cattle truck in a freak accident. Modra suffered injuries to his jaw, cheek and eye socket while driving and is understood to have required surgery. The 57-year-old was driving at Back Valley near Victor Harbour on Thursday afternoon when the accident occurred. He was flown to Flinders Medical Centre, where he remains. This is Air News. Australia has gone down 2-0 to hosts America in their second group stage match of the World Cup, the Socceroos conceding 2 goals in the first half. The result leaves Australia on 3 points from their 2 games, with Turkey playing Paraguay in the other Group D clash later today. Tennis, and it was a case of 1 up and 3 down for the Aussies overnight in London. Sport's Paul Walsh has the details.
7: 32-year-old Chris O'Connell has booked his place in the final of the Nottingham Open after a straight sets victory over Remy Bertola in the semi-final, final scoreline 6-4-7-5. O'Connell was able to win an amazing 96% of points on first serve, while Bertola made 29 unforced errors to the Aussies 17. News not so good for Talia Gibson, who pushed the former world number one Catalina Pliskova, but went down 7-5-6-4 in their quarterfinals match, while at the Queen's Club in London, both Rinki Hijikata and Alex Demonar failed in their quarterfinals matches, with the Demon going down to Brandon Nakashima from the US and Hugo Humbert too good for Jakarta. Paul Walsh for Air Sport.
2: For the first time since February 2025, Cam Waters is a Supercars race winner. The Darwin Triple Crown is underway this weekend. Leonie Kay reports.
8: It was an even launch off the front row between Kostecki and Di Pasquale. Whilst Payne missed the kickoff third on the grid, leaving Waters to move into third immediately. The safety car left a nervy one-lap dash for Waters, with Kai Allen taking second and Matthew Payne third. Leonie Kay, Air Sport.
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11: Your local weather in the Yass Valley for Saturday, June 20. A shower or two today, windy at times, with 2 to 10 millimetres of falls, reaching for a top of 13 degrees. Down to an overnight low of 8, then showers tomorrow with up to 4 millimetres of falls, reaching for a top of just 12. Monday, a possible shower and a top of just 11 degrees. Tuesday, partly cloudy, also 11. Today, getting up to 14 degrees in Canberra, 14 in Goulburn and 13 degrees as the top here in Yass. And that's your latest forecast on Yass FM.
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0: Thanks for joining us, Ali, at 8 minutes past 12, continuing the music of Cat Stevens here on OK Boomers. The last of the tracks we'll select now from the Tea for the Tillerman album, released in 1971. This is called Longer Boats.

the Boats from Cat Stevens from the Tea for the Tillerman album. The next album that came out, well, the world was certainly very attuned to the Cat by now, and only a few months later his next album came out called Teaser and the Fire Cat. Interesting titles, aren't they? This was an even bigger album, basically top five right around the world, where people love to hear these songs. So let's now pick out a stack of songs from the Teaser and the Fire Cat set. Some terrific songs here. And once again, very different musical styles. Let's go with this particular track. This is called Bitter Blue.

Ladies Train from Cat Stevens and the teaser in the Firecat LP. The next song from that album that we'll play for you was inspired by a night when he was on holiday. That's the Cat, was on holiday in Spain, and he looked up on a beautiful evening and saw a full moon. And that led to this wonderful song, Moonshadow.

with Moonshadow from Teaser and the Firecat. I was just looking at my track listing here and reasoning as I'm jumping around, I left one out from Tea for the Tillerman. So I've got to go back an album and play this. Because I'm sure if there are Cat Stevens fans listening today and they're delighted to hear these Cat songs, they would be very upset if I missed this one. Called On the Road to Find Out. Great album track. Was all over the radio back in the day.

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8: Thank you, Julianne. 29 past 12 now on OK Boomers to the last half hour of the program, continuing the music of the Cat, Cat Stevens, and back to the teaser and the Firecat album, and a song which is probably identified with him more than any other, but he didn't write this particular song. It was written as a hymn, a Christian hymn, back in 1931 by English author Eleanor Fargeon. At least she wrote the lyrics. And she wrote it inspired by the village of Alfriston in East Sussex in England, and then set those words to a traditional Scottish Gaelic tune. Well, the Cat decided that that was a beautiful idea, and he decided that he would put it on the teaser and the Firecat album, and it became one of his best known songs. It is Morning Has Broken.

Beautiful, isn't it? That melody was actually 45 seconds long. It was fattened out, if you like, by a wonderful bloke who you might have heard of, who wrote those pieces of keyboard that you hear that were played, Rick Wakeman. And the story goes is that Rick originally agreed to do the all of that for Cat Stevens for, would you believe, the princely sum of £10. He reckons he never got the money later, but then when Cat Stevens found out he wasn't, and that Rick was disappointed, to say the least, that he wasn't given a writing credit on the song, Cat in later years fixed that up, and they remain friends, and they performed as recently as 2020, performing that song together. So there we are. See, there are always some interesting stories, and that was a better one. Back to the teaser and the Firecat album now. There's some great songs on this album, like this one called Ruby Love.

Ruby My Love, to the next album of the Cat now that we'll play a track from. And this next album that came out, when did it come out? It was released in late 1972. The album was called Catch Bullet 4, and the one song that captured the imagination of the radio stations, and they let us hear that, and we went out and bought it, was this particular track called Can't Keep It In.

Cass Stevens and Can't Keep It In. In 1973-74, he released an album called Foreigner, which included a Foreigner Suite, which was an 18-minute segment. He basically figured that his albums were, just from his own creative point of view, they were almost like putting out cookies. It was reaching the point where he wasn't getting creative enjoyment. But then he went back to a more conventional album in 1974 and released an album called Buddha and the Chocolate Box. You want to know where he got the title from that? The title of the album came from an experience Cat Stevenson had during a flight between gigs. He found himself carrying a statue of Buddha in one hand and a box of chocolates in the other. Later he reflected if the plane had crashed, it had been caught between two objects, one representing the spiritual

natural and one the material. Creative people think like that. I suppose just would have had the chocolates. 19-1, let's pick up a track now from the Buddha and the Chocolate Box album, which again was very successful all around the world. And this is a lovely song. It's called Oh Very Young.

very young, Cat Stevens from Buddha and the Chocolate Box. Around the same time, Cat decided to release a song, an old Sam Cooke number from the 60s, and he had a hit with this one as well. Remember Another Saturday Night at the Cat

There we go. And notice the music seems to get more up-tempo as we move in the latter part of his first career, if you like. And the last song of the Cats will play for you today came from his 10th studio album, which was called Izitso. It's an interesting name. This was a song he actually had, this came out in, his version came out in 1977. It was written a couple of years earlier, first released by a lady called Linda Lewis in February 75. But Stevens recorded it as a duet with a lady named Elkie Brooks a couple of years later. And it's the song we know as reminiscing about those days. We all had them back in the old schoolyard.

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1: Getting towards the end of the program today, I won't get through all the Shake and Stephen songs I'd programmed to play today, but I'll start them today and finish them next week. But right now, before we get to Shakey, let's get to another Stevens. Her name was Dodie Stevens. We're going right back to February 1959. And this particular song was written by someone called Mickey Grant. This lady who sang it, Dodie Stevens, was born back in February 17, 1946. Which means when she recorded this song, she was not even quite 13 years old. She sounds a bit older than that. That absolutely stuns me, actually. Yeah, on or before her 13th birthday it was recorded. So there you go. I wonder how many of you remember that song about pink shoelaces?
2: Love him truly. He's not good looking, heaven knows, but I'm wild about his crazy clothes. He wears 10

0: feeling sick, and he decided that he better make his will out quick. He said,
1: just before the angels come to carry me, I want it down in writing how to bury

0: a purple hat band.
1: There she goes. Dodie Stevens, who supposed... I don't believe that. I really don't believe that. She was 13 when she recorded that. That's a very mature voice for a 13-year-old kid. Anyway, maybe not, maybe was, I don't know. Alrighty, to wrap up proceedings, we'll start our journey through the music of a guy who was born into the world, Michael Barrett. But Michael Barrett probably wouldn't have rolled real well as a rock and roll name, particularly when you're doing old world music. He decided to call himself Shakin' Stevens. And started it all with this.

Shaking Stevens. Yeah, it just sounds better than Michael Barrett, doesn't it? 3 minutes to one, which means it's 3 minutes for me before I got to get out of here. Hope you've enjoyed the show. Hope you can join us again next Saturday morning at 10. We'll gather around the radio and listen to more of this great music. We'll start with a couple more shaky songs and we'll finish with one of his today. This one, also from 1981, his version of the old standard Green Door. Have yourselves a great week. Chris Mack saying bye for now. Take care.

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1: This is Air News.
2: Hello there, I'm Terry Daniel. One person has died and 89 others have been injured in a major train crash north of London. More than 20 ambulances, hazardous response teams and six helicopters responded to the collision between two high-speed carriers at Bedford. 33 passengers have suffered serious or critical injuries, while dozens more have been treated for minor wounds. This passenger told the BBC the scene was distressing.
3: A woman in front of me that had completely snapped her leg, and there was a woman behind her. She couldn't move because of her back. There was a guy further down the carriage that couldn't move his neck. He was laid on the floor and people were holding him still.
2: A newly brokered ceasefire is holding in southern Lebanon after conflict postponed peace talks between the US and Iran. The truce was mediated by the United States, Qatar and Iran overnight to protect the broader Middle East peace agreement. While the initial round of technical negotiations in Switzerland remains delayed, both Israeli forces and Hezbollah have largely halted their strikes across the border. US President Donald Trump expressing his confidence that global tensions will only improve.
4: Those ships are flowing out of the Hormuz Strait like nobody's ever seen before, actually. There were a lot of them, about 700 of them, and they're pouring out. The oil is all over the place. You're going to see oil drop so low. I hope the companies are happy about it. But we have a lot of victories.
2: Australia's top universities are warning of a major financial hit as visa applications from Chinese students plunge by nearly a third. Institutions like the University of Sydney and the University of New South Wales rely heavily on international fees to cross-subsidise teaching and research. Staff are suggesting tightening immigration controls and new competition from rising Asian universities are to blame. Hidden mobile speed cameras in Victoria could be axed under a new proposal being put to State Parliament. Carolee Katsimbanis reports.
5: Those hidden mobile speed cameras would effectively just disappear. Instead, mandatory warning signs would alert drivers to them. The move will be voted on when Parliament resumes next month, and if passed, the laws would follow similar moves in New South Wales. News Corp says the proposal by the Shooters, Fishers and Farmers Party is understood to have cross-party support, arguing drivers are more likely to reduce speed when warned of a camera ahead. Victoria raked in $131 million in mobile speed camera fines last year, compared with almost $9 million in New South Wales. Carolee Katsimbanis, Melbourne.
2: Briefly in other news, a large emergency response was required near Warrigal in Victoria after a fuel tanker rolled, colliding with multiple other vehicles. It happened on the Princes Freeway just before 6:30 a.m. Police, paramedics and fireys all responded, with reports of multiple injuries. And two men showing signs of hypothermia have been rescued from Tasmania's southwest wilderness after getting into trouble while kayaking on the Huon River. A rescue helicopter crew found them up a steep cliff northwest of the Craycroft River junction. They were then taken to hospital in Hobart. And new research suggests laughing could be a powerful tool for people managing chronic lung conditions. This is Air News. Australia couldn't follow up with another win in the FIFA World Cup, losing its second game. Air Sport's Graham Davis has the details.
6: USA qualified for the round of 32 with a 2-0 win over Australia, with both goals coming in a first half that it dominated. In the 11th minute, Balogun outpaced Italiano down the left, and Burgess then got his feet muddled trying to clear and smash the ball into his own net. 2 minutes before half-time and there was some fortune with the second goal. Dense effort from the edge of the box following a corner was blocked by Suter, with the ball lobbing into the air for Freeman to nod home. Australia changed formation after the break and following some substitutions dominated the final half hour. Valpato fired over in the 62nd minute and Metcalf tested the keeper, but there were no clear-cut opportunities. USA progressed, while the Socceroos will probably need a result against Paraguay in its last group game. Graham Davis in Seattle for Air Sport.
2: NRL and the St George Dragons are reeling after losing to the Newcastle Knights 22 points to 20 in a Friday night nail-biter. Despite going down 10-0 early in the first half, the Red V managed to make Newcastle work hard to stay ahead. Interim Dragons coach Dean Young says the close scoreline made the loss just tough to swallow.
1: I thought everyone did their job. Some opportunities for us to win the game and we didn't nail them, and unfortunately we put all that effort in, we don't get the result.
2: And in the AFL, the Gold Coast Suns have fallen short to the Hawks, 113-97 on the Gold Coast. Australian Independent Radio News.
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8: And on your beautiful Saturday afternoon, we are currently sitting, if you're in the Sydney area, on 18 degrees down in Victoria at the moment. Some rain is occurring and 13. Brisbane's got a cloudy day and 24 degrees. Over in WA, pretty much the same scenario, but just below 14 degrees. Adelaide is raining and cloudy and 13 degrees, and it's wet Canberra today and at the moment on 12 degrees, and a cloudy Hobart sitting at just below 12 degrees.
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afternoon. How are you? Welcome to your Saturday. Glad to have you on board on this beautiful afternoon. If there's a song out there that's in your head, you can't get rid of it, well, we can play it for you on The Rock Revival. Yeah, we play you the best of the 50s, 60s, 70s, all them easy listening hits from the 80s and beyond, country in the mix. And to have a say in what we play, you same, we play him, you don't, we won't, by calling 02-462-52768 and speaking to the phone booth lady, who will gladly take your call. Or you got the second option, fly under the Sounds of MacArthur's Facebook page and you can put whatever you like there and we'll grab it and run with it. 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So it's fantastic. So we do it from one station to another, and then they spread the word out through their broadcasting environment systems. Yeah. We got you a pile of great stuff still to come today. Heard from Wes, and we've got his song on the radio in moments from now. Also got some June Reeves coming your particular way. But we're going to kickstart today's show off with a classic from around 1949 from Joe Stafford and Gordon McRae. And this is called Hey, You're Adorable, here at The Rock Revival. Good afternoon.

0: Yes, Kim?
1: Daddy, can I sing the song with you?
0: Oh, I think so, Kim. I tell you what, why don't you do the dum-diddy-dums, and we'll see what happens, okay?
1: Okay.

0: 1953. There we go, with some Jim Reeves. And if you haven't worked that song out, it was called Bimbo. TJ, on your Saturday afternoon. That song did pretty good back in 53. Got to number one on the US country charts. So, there you go. TJ here on your radio next. We are going to be saying hello to Cole. And Cole has requested two songs and they're lined up, ready to go. And then we'll get some more requests on the radio after that. And if you'd like to make a request, we still got room on our selection of, we'll just say the playlist. 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And that's Sounds of MacArthur.
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We play you the classic songs from yesterday. Yes, we most certainly do. And that was for you, Ash, at Kings Park, and for your mate around the corner at Borger Mills. Marty, we had your songs on top of Ash's songs. Now we've got to say hello to Smithy, who's out there cruising the highways at this appointed time. And he's dedicated a song, has he? Let me just have a look on my playlist, get it all right. Has dedicated a song for the Oakdale legend. And he wants to hear some Bobby Goldsboro and a classic one. This is called Honey. You are listening to The Rock Revival. Have a say in what we play each and every Saturday afternoon. You are listening to The Rock Revival. Have a say in what we play each and every Saturday afternoon.

0: 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You are listening to The Rock Revival on your community radio station each and every Saturday. We're going to say hello to, where are we going over to next? Let me get this right. We are going to be saying hello to, I think it's Terry at Brownlow Hill. Yes, it is, because he's requested Daniel O'Donnell, and the computer tells me Daniel O'Donnell's going to be the next song that we play on the radio, followed by some Randy Travis, and then me jumping over to say hello to Agnes at Rosmal, who has requested some Helen Shapiro and the Ronettes. 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
1: Turn it up, Tom.
2: All right, boys. This is her favorite song. You know that, right? So we play it good and loud. 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

0: Thank you, Terry, for your request. That's Brownlow Hill.
1: That's why we do what we do. It ain't for the money, it ain't for the glory, it ain't for the free whiskey. It's for the donka.
0: We continue the request right now. Over to Rosmore we go, to Agnes. And you have requested this one. It's a classic, but the Rock Revival.

0: Sydney's southwest since 1989.
1: This is Air News.
2: Hello there, I'm Sean Bindley. Australia has officially recorded its first case of a deadly strain of bird flu. Tests confirming the first case of H5N1 variants has been found in migrant birds in Western Australia. The H5 strain has killed millions of birds around the world. Until today, Australia had been the only remaining continent free of the disease. Tests have confirmed a case of bird flu detected in southern WA is the deadly variant. Federal Minister for Agriculture, Julie Collins, says the government were ready for this result.
3: Whilst disappointing, this is not unexpected given the global spread of the H5 bird flu virus. I can confirm that there's still no evidence of any mass mortalities at this time, nor is there any evidence of infection in any poultry.
2: Planned talks on Iran's nuclear program in Switzerland have been postponed, with the White House confirming that US Vice President J.D. Vance's trip has been put off and no new date set for negotiations. The delay comes after Israel carried out a wave of deadly strikes across Lebanon on Friday in response to a Hezbollah attack that killed four soldiers, despite the US-Iran agreement declaring an end to the conflict on all fronts. Washington's told Tehran that Israel will not further escalate its attacks as the Trump administration tries to salvage the diplomatic process. Nick Harper reports from Washington.
4: What we've seen taking place between Israel and Hezbollah in the background certainly seems to have unsettled the progress of this US-Iran deal. And really, that was always the concern. If there was a flare-up in fighting, would that derail what the United States was trying to do with Iran? But we have seen from the US president some new insults being thrown at Iran at a time when really things are rather fragile because the proper negotiations for phase two are yet to get underway.
2: A major incident has been declared in the east of England after two passenger trains collided. Brianna Eddie-Bowles explains.
5: A train driver has been killed and dozens seriously injured in the collision between two high-speed trains near the town of Bedford, north of London. Authorities have confirmed 89 people have been injured so far, with 33 of those seriously injured. The Bedford line is one of England's most heavily commuted. Trains have been suspended for the evening. Brianna Eddie-Bowles reporting.
2: The federal government has confirmed it will decide the future of the nation's fuel excise cut next week. While Energy Minister Chris Bowen reiterated the package was always planned to end this month, he's reassuring the nation our fuel supplies remain at historic high levels. The Prime Minister calling on Australians not to start panic buying over uncertainty about a potential price increase.
6: People should go about their normal business. It wasn't helpful post February 28. We had very alarmist comments from members of the opposition, and the people were concerned.
2: Two men showing signs of hypothermia have been rescued from Tasmania's southwest wilderness. Air News' Terry Daniel has the details.
7: After getting into trouble while kayaking on the Huon River, the pair from Queensland set off an alarm around 1:20 yesterday afternoon by activating their personal locator beacon. Pulse Tasmania reports a rescue helicopter crew found them up a steep cliff northwest of the Craycroft River Junction around 3:20. They were flown to the Royal Hobart Hospital. The pair had been kayaking on the Huon River since last Monday, deep in the state's remote southwest.
2: This is Air News. The Socceroos have suffered a 2-0 loss to the US in this morning's World Cup clash in Seattle. Aussie coach Tony Popovich says he thinks the referees were tough on the Socceroos.
8: Unfortunately, that didn't go our way, but yeah, I think today was, I wouldn't say, the best day for the referee, and we felt we were Australia today with the referees.
2: In the AFL, Collingwood are preparing to take on Port Adelaide tonight at the MCG. The Pies have announced 19-year-old Sam Swadling will make his AFL debut. The D's are gearing up to take on the Crows in Adelaide as the Giants face Carlton in Sydney. And the Hawks are celebrating their thrilling 16-point win over the Gold Coast last night. Hawthorn burst into the final term with 4 goals in 4 minutes, sealing the Suns' 4th straight loss. Gold Coast coach Damien Hardwick says his side brought it on themselves.
9: It's just Suns killing Suns. Like, don't get me wrong, you know, Hawthorn played a reasonable game sort of thing, but we just didn't help ourselves, which is frustrating because you're judged by outcome, you're judged by the scoreboard.
2: In rugby league, the Dragons are reeling after losing to the Knights 22 points to 20 in last night's nail-biter. Despite being down 10-0 early in the first half, the Red V managed to make Newcastle work hard to stay ahead. Interim coach Dean Young says the scoreline makes the loss tough to swallow.
10: I thought everyone did their job. There's some opportunities for us to win the game, and we didn't nail them, and unfortunately we put all that effort in, we don't get the result.
2: And an unbeaten 89 from Matt Renshaw has guided Australia to victory in the T20 series against Bangladesh. The Aussies getting the job done with a 6-run win in the second match. Australian Independent, Radio News.
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1: And on your afternoon, we are currently where we're going to start from. Why not? There sounds good enough. Hobart's on 11 degrees and a cloudy day at this point in time. A few raindrops occurring in Canberra at the moment and 11 degrees. Adelaide's pretty much the same scenario, about 14 over in WA, 14 degrees. Brisbane's got a beautiful day, 25 degrees. Melbourne, it's wet down there at the moment, and 13. And over here in Sydney, at the moment, lovely cloudy day and highs of 21 degrees. Or we're currently sitting on 21 degrees, which was going to be our max temp. So fancy that. We have reached our goal for our Saturday afternoon if you're in Sydney.

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2: That is us, the Rock Revival, on your Saturday afternoon. And we're going to be saying hello now to Denny at Rosmal. And straight after that, Charlie, great to hear from you. And you have requested one of your own songs, which is pretty good to know. Somebody can ring up and go, hey, play me one of my songs. And he's actually the one behind the song too. So there you go. So Charlie, we'll get you on the radio in a moment. And also Judy at Laura, great to hear from you. And you want to hear a classic one from ABBA called Mamma Mia and Lynn Anderson, and a song called Rose Garden. And it's time to hit the play button. And here we go. You are listening to The Rock Revival. I'm pretty sure that's what the show's called.

Thank you, Charlie. Great song. You are listening to the Rock Revival, and that was called You're the One. Got to say hello to Judy at Laura at the moment, and she wants to hear some ABBA. And this is Mamma Mia. You are listening to the Rock Revival on your Saturday afternoon.

Thinking Around, Camden, Peter and Gordon, and True Love Always. You are listening to The Rock Revival. I haven't done this for such a long time. She's been sleeping for a while. Oh, it's about time we wake her up, I think.

0: Phone booth lady, where's your late note?
1: Hello, teacher, I'm not late.
0: It's been a while.
1: It has been a while.
0: It's been a very long, long time.
1: It has. We've been too busy doing other things throughout the weeks.
0: Yep. So what's happened is when 1 o'clock's come, she's just gone running down the street. Too busy chasing the ice cream man. But she comes back empty-handed each time.
1: That's because I eat it when I'm out.
0: Oh, that's true. Most likely.
1: Oh, dear. Well, I can get a few people to put you straight on that. Your call starts straight as mine finishes. I've got no time to leave the chair.
0: You're a quick lady.
1: Very quick. It's been very busy.
0: Yeah, it's been very busy.
1: And it's great to see the variety of songs coming through too.
0: Oh, yeah, it's amazing. It's good to always get the variety of music.
1: That's right. You weren't at the OB last week. You were actually back in the studios, weren't you?
0: That's right.
1: I was at Phil out in the cold.
0: We stuck you out in the cold. We thought about you well and truly.
1: In that thick fog.
0: You said you like the coolness, and the radio management thought, okay, we'll give you your coolness that you like.
1: And that's what I'm just thinking. Wednesday week, I'm going to be out in the cold again.
0: So just be careful. They might send you to the snows.
1: I don't think there's much snow at the moment, so that's okay.
0: Well, I suppose if you go to the snows, we won't be able to find you because you'll blend right in.
1: Okay.
0: White with white.
1: You enjoy my hair colour.
0: What does we go, where is she? We can hear her, but we can't see her.
1: Yeah.
0: I suppose we can just look for the dangling little legs.
1: That'd be me, actually, yeah, falling down everywhere.
0: That we could find Tumalina.
1: Oh, we'd have fun there, wouldn't we?
0: Well, we could have heaps of fun.
1: We can easily ask Ian to come out there with us. He seems to like coming with us.
0: He likes to travel, yes.
1: So that'd be really good.
0: Oh, well, without him, we'll be pretty much screwed because he's got the stuff in his car that we do need.
1: That's right. And we work really great together. It's a great team.
0: That's right.
1: Following each other.
0: For sure.
1: And have you still got room for more requests?
0: Yeah, looking at the list. Yeah, so if anyone's out there thinking, oh, no, he's chock-a-block, no, I do have a bit of room if you want to make a request. You can call the phone booth lady on 02462527 68. But finding the ice cream man don't come by, she'll be in the studios.
1: I know who I haven't heard from yet, Jerry. Jerry's usually rung me by now, Jerry and Mark.
0: Well, they got time. Give him time.
1: He'll be on the call, I bet you, within 5 minutes.
0: He will be. His ears will be burning and I better ring her.
1: Okay. What do you got coming up?
0: We are going to be going over to Graham.
1: Oh.
0: And he's requested The Shadows and also some Sue Thompson.
1: Do you know where Graham lives?
0: Where does Graham live?
1: He lives at Bermagui.
0: That's a good spot there.
1: He always teases me with the meals he's had.
0: What did he have today?
1: Chinese.
0: Chinese. That sounds nice, doesn't it?
1: Because he goes, have you had lunch? I go, no. Then he'll tell me, well, he's just had his Chinese lunch.
0: That's what you could have had for lunch, Chinese.
1: You want me to go down to a shop and get Chinese?
0: Yeah, there's a good one. There's 5 minutes over there.
1: By the time they cook it, you'll be finished.
0: Yeah, I suppose when you walk there and come back, I would be finished. So you better still stay in the studio. You are listening to The Rock Revival.

0: There's Sue Thompson and a song called Norman. You are listening to The Rock Revival. Thank you, Graham, for that lovely request. Got to say hello to Andy listening in through Edge FM, great station down there in the Bega territory. So if you're driving down south and going through Bega and surrounding suburbs, make sure you tune in to Edge FM, great station down there. And you won't be disappointed in what you hear getting pumped out of the speakers. If you'd like to make a request, we'd love to hear from you. Phones are running nice and hot, which is what we like to see. Messages coming through on social media as well. Heard from Diane at Southwest Rocks a moment ago, and she has requested a song or two, and we'll get that on the radio. And on your radio next, we're going to be saying hello to Andy at Bega, and also Jackie. You have requested a particular song, and hopefully this is the correct version that you want, Jackie, by the way, too. And we'll get it on the radio on the other side of this.
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1: Name of this song is The Wildwood Flower. Now, The Wildwood Flower is an old country classic. It's gained a whole new popularity. The song isn't any more popular, but the flower is doing real good. Flower grew wild on the farm, and we never knowed what it was called. Some said it's a flower, and some said it's a weed. I didn't give it much thought. One day I was out there talking to my brother, and I reached down for a weed to chew on. Things got fuzzy and things got blurry, and then everything was gone. Didn't know what happened, but I knew it beat the hell out of sniffing burlap. Come to, my brother was there, and he said, "What's wrong with your eyes?" I said, "I don't know. I was chewing on the weed." He said, "Let me give it a try." He spent the rest of that day and most of that night trying to find my brother Bill. Caught up with him about 6 o'clock the next morning, naked, singing on the windmill. He said he flew up there. I had to fly out and get him down. He's about half crazy. Very next day, we picked a bunch of them weeds and we put them in the sun to dry. Then we mashed them up and cleaned them off, put them in the corn cob pie. Smoking them wildwood flowers got to be a habit. We never seen no harm. Oh, we thought it was kind of handy. Take a trip and never leave the farm.

0: mysterious fella from Washington come by and spied him and turned white as a sheet. And he dug and he burned and he dug and he killed all our cute little weeds. And then he drove away. We just smiled and waved, sitting there on that sack of seeds. Y'all come back now, you hear?
1: Thank you, Andy, for that request. You are listening to The Rock Revival over to Colin and John. Here's Elton John and a song called Your Song. It's

0: From the rugged beauty of the far south coast
1: to the golden beaches of the north coast,
0: across country towns, coastal communities, and city streets,
1: wherever you are across this great Australian land,
0: the memories are playing
1: and the

0: Sydney's southwest since 1989.
1: This is Air News.
2: Hello there, I'm Sean Bindley. The Pentagon is expected to withhold from the public an investigation into the strikes on an Iranian school that killed at least 170 on the first day of the conflict in February. Military officials are finalising the probe and are expected to share the report with members of Congress. Nick Harper reports from Washington.
3: The US has so far not formally claimed responsibility for the airstrikes that hit an elementary school, killing scores of children. But privately, and in a preliminary investigation, it was widely acknowledged that American forces carried out the attack, passing it off as an intelligence failure. Since the February 28th strikes, the US military has been working on a larger internal investigation that is now in its final stages. However, it's unlikely to be shared with the public, and instead it will be marked as classified. That said, the Pentagon is reportedly preparing to share it with lawmakers on Capitol Hill. But so far, there's no precise timeline of when that might happen. I'm Nick Harper in Washington.
2: A train driver has been killed and dozens of others are seriously injured after a collision between two high-speed trains near the town of Bedford, north of London. Authorities confirming that 89 people have been injured, with 33 of those serious. The Bedford line is one of England's most heavily commuted. Trains have been suspended. The deadly H5 bird flu strain has officially breached the Australian mainland after testing confirmed the virus in an isolated seabird found in Western Australia's south. It's the first time the strain has been found on Australian shores. And it means the virus, which has infected millions of birds worldwide, has finally spread to every continent on the planet. Federal Minister for Agriculture, Julie Collins, says it's a developing situation.
4: Whilst disappointing, this is not unexpected, given the global spread of the H5 bird flu virus. I can confirm that there's still no evidence of any mass mortalities at this time, nor is there any evidence of infection in any poultry.
2: Victorian drivers are being warned of a major road closure this weekend. The Eastern Freeway will be closed in both directions between the Chandler Highway, Kew and Tram Road, Doncaster, until 5 a.m. on Monday. Former AFL star Tony Modra has undergone facial surgery after a tree smashed through the window of his cattle truck in a freak accident while he was driving. Modra suffered injuries to his jaw, cheek and eye socket. He is understood to be stable and recovering after surgery. And a Melbourne financial advisor has been banned for 10 years for allegedly forging signatures and creating fake files to swindle clients out of money. Freedom Wealth Services boss Brett Newbound tried to prevent the details from being made public, but a review tribunal has dismissed that application. ASIC alleged that Newbound forged client signatures on service agreements in at least three instances to justify ongoing fees. Two men have been charged after allegedly lighting flares in a World Cup fan zone in Sydney. Police patrolling the live screen site at Darling Harbour's Tumbalong Park arrested the pair after multiple flares were ignited during the Socceroos' early morning clash with the US. The 20-year-old suspects were granted conditional release. This is Air News. There's a huge afternoon of AFL action coming up. The Crows take on the D's at the Adelaide Oval. Taylor Walker is back from suspension and Isaac Rankin returns after his cautious approach to his calf injury. Half time and a close one, the D's 5-6-36, lead the Crows 5-5-35. Meanwhile, the Giants face Carlton Sydney and Collingwood take on Port Adelaide tonight at the MCG. Port hoping to turn around their fortunes. They currently hold a 0-5 win-loss record from their last five matches, but coach Josh Carr says that hasn't been discussed.
5: I'm sure players read those stats and coaches you do at the same time, but you never talk about it. You know, like it's... the old cliche, it is 1 week at a time, but it's also the process on how you go about it. We've got a lot of things we've got to get right to win a game of footy, and it doesn't matter who we're playing against.
2: Socceroos coach Tony Popovich says his team were outclassed by America in their World Cup group stage clash. The tournament co-host dominated the first half, scoring the game's only two goals, including a tap-in by Alex Freeman in the 43rd minute before Australia took control of the second half. Popovich says the US team were just too good.
6: I thought the referee gave too many fouls away, in all honesty. Sometimes you didn't have to do much to win a foul, and on the other occasions you had to do a fair bit to get one. But that's for the referees to assess.
2: Australian Independent Radio News.
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7: Sydney is currently on their max temp of 21 degrees. Rainy conditions in Melbourne, 14 degrees. Brisbane, 25. Over in WA, 14. Adelaide, 14. Canberra is also on 11 degrees and a cloudy day. And Hobart's down there on 11 degrees.

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2: That is us, the Rock Revival, on your Saturday afternoon. Got to say hello now to, where are we? Off to Joanne of Brookvale. Good to hear from you. You want a double whammy of Elvis on your radio coming up? And Winston Fairfield, you want to hear some right Rose of Athens, and also Dennis Russo's and Forever and Ever, and down to Nara through 2UU to Jerry Amag, who has requested the Stones, and also Chris Farlow. 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

0: There's the sounds of Chris Farlow and Out of Time. You are listening to The Rock Revival. Diana, Southwest Rocks, we've got your songs lined up, ready to go. And also, I believe, Tony Rees B. Yeah, your songs will be on the radio just before Diane's, which is next here at The Rock Revival.
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Beverly Hillbillies and Dr. Granny here at The Rock with Bible. Music continues right now on your Saturday afternoon with the voice of Celine Dion and Only One Road here at The

It is coming to that end of the day. There's Mario. Let me love you. Thank you so much for all the phone calls. And have a say in what we play between 1 and 4 each and every Saturday. We'll do it all again next week for you right here at the Rock Revival. Going back to local programming at your local community radio station straight after this one from Anastasia. And I'm out of love. Catch everybody next week from 1 at the Rock Revival.

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2: Hello there, I'm Sean Bindley. Australia has officially recorded its first ever case of the deadly H5 bird flu strain. Laboratory testing has confirmed the virus in a migratory bird which was found dead in an isolated area of Western Australia. Biosecurity protocols have been activated across the country, although authorities maintain the virus has not breached local poultry farms or commercial food chains. Australia's Chief Veterinary Officer, Dr. Beth Cookson, says she has confidence the virus will be contained.
3: We have had the benefit of learning from the international experience, and this means that the investment that government and industry have made have left us as best prepared as possible to respond to this situation.
2: The Swiss-hosted talks between the United States and Iran have been postponed after Tehran demanded an end to Israeli military operations in Lebanon before negotiations resume. Israeli's military said on Friday that intense fighting in southern Lebanon killed four of its soldiers, while Lebanon State News Agency reported at least 16 people were killed in overnight Israeli airstrikes. The memorandum of understanding signed earlier in the week includes a commitment to a cessation of hostilities, but Israel has continued its operations. Ross Cullen reports from Switzerland.
4: Israel has been carrying out more strikes today, just 2 days after the memorandum was signed by President Trump for the United States and President Pezeshkian for Iran. Israel obviously feels emboldened with that support of the United States to continue to carry out strikes despite the cessation of hostilities. However, we have seen some rebukes of the Israeli government by both Donald Trump in Evian during the G7 and by the Vice President J.D. Vance as well.
2: One person has died and dozens of others have been seriously injured after two high-speed passenger trains crashed about 100 kilometres north of London. A major incident has been declared. Passengers told the BBC it was a traumatic scene.
5: It felt like I'd been in a bomb explosion, and when I got up I saw people bloodied face, people's legs looked broken, and there was smoke everywhere. But now I'm at the side of the road. Police are going around taking contacts of everyone.
2: The federal government will hand down a decision next week on whether to extend the temporary fuel excise cut. Prime Minister Anthony Albanese noting that while relief was always designed as a short-term measure, the government is continuously monitoring global conditions. It is scheduled to expire at the end of the month. Meanwhile, Australia's largest renewable energy project is facing growing pressure to be scrapped in the wake of its latest auditor's report. Snowy Hydro 2.0 is estimated to be running roughly 9 months behind its revised schedule, with total costs now tipped to blow out past $20 billion. Project management have agreed to strengthen their internal governance in response to the findings, but the Centre for Independent Studies, Aidan Morrison, says it's too little, too late.
6: They've got so many plans in place, they've got all the staff hired and trained, and that's unfortunately part of the problem now, because it's so clear the plans and the mechanisms and the systems they have in place are part of the problem. The incentive structures aren't working.
2: A drop in Chinese student enrolments in universities is threatening a hit to Australia's economy. Data shows postgraduate student commencements from China have dropped by up to 32% this year alone. Experts warn Australia is now facing a long-term decline in its international education market share. This is Air News. In the first of today's AFL games, 6 minutes into the fourth quarter at the Adelaide Oval, where the Crows are taking on Melbourne, and it's the Demons 9-8-62, lead the Crows 9-7-61. The rejuvenated Blues are chasing five straight wins when they take on the Giants this afternoon. An emerging Hawks star, Josh Weddle, could face scrutiny from the Match Review Committee for his bump that left Suns defender Daniel Rioli with an injured jaw. In rugby league today, 24 minutes into the clash between the Tigers and the Dolphins, and it's 6-6. After getting no game time for the Blues in State of Origin Game 2 on Wednesday night, Tigers skipper Appy Curasow returns this afternoon against the Dolphins. In football, Socceroos coach Tony Popovich says he was surprised at some of the refereeing decisions in Australia's 2-0 World Cup loss to the USA this morning. Seven yellow cards were handed out during the game, the most of any match in the tournament so far. Popovich says he thinks the referees' officiating left much to be desired. All-rounder Elise Perry will become the first Australian cricketer, male or female, to play 50 T20 World Cup matches this evening. The Aussies taking on the Netherlands for the first time. And in tennis, Alex de Minaur has been eliminated from the quarterfinals of the Queen's Club tournament. Australian Independent Radio News.
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8: Your local weather in the Yas Valley for Saturday, June 20. A shower or two today, windy at times, with 2 to 10 millimetres of falls, reaching for a top of 13 degrees. Down to an overnight low of 8, then showers tomorrow with up to 4 millimetres of falls, reaching for a top of just 12. Monday, a possible shower and a top of just 11 degrees. Tuesday, partly cloudy, also 11. Today, getting up to 14 degrees in Canberra, 14 in Goulburn and 13 degrees as the top here in Yass. And that's your latest forecast on Yass FM.
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Kate Winter, born on the 28th of July 1957 and passed on the 10th of June 2026. Kate passed away peacefully at home, taken from us far too soon. Sister of Geraldine, John, Stephen, Anne and Julie. Sister-in-law of Terry and George. Aunt to Pamela, Anita, Susan and Scott, Claire, Louise and Kane and Emma and Dave. Great aunt to Hannah, Gillian, Hayden, Chloe, Amelia, Sophia and Luca. Family and friends are warmly invited to attend Kate's funeral service at St. Augustine's Catholic Church, Yass, on Monday the 22nd of June, commencing at 11 a.m. The cortege will then leave for interment at the Yass Lawn Cemetery. In lieu of flowers, please make a kind donation to the MS Society.

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2: Hello there, I'm Sean Bindley. Australia has activated emergency biosecurity protocols after recording its first ever case of the deadly H5N1 strain of bird flu. Jack Fenwick reports.
3: Test results have confirmed a migratory brown skua bird found unwell on a remote beach in WA South has died from the highly pathogenic virus. Australia was the last continent in the world to have a H5 case confirmed, which has given Federal Agricultural Minister Julie Collins confidence we are prepared.
4: We have looked at what has happened overseas. We have learned from that, which is why we have invested early.
3: There has been no evidence of mass mortalities, but biosecurity protocols have been activated across the country, with extensive efforts being made to protect the poultry industry, which is already reeling from the outbreak of a H7 variant of bird flu, which left eggshells in shops across the nation bare for almost a year. Jack Fenwick reporting.
2: The first round of planned peace talks in Switzerland between the US and Iran have been abruptly called off, despite both sides signalling a willingness to meet. It comes after the signing of the temporary memorandum of understanding by the two respective presidents earlier this week. Ross Cullen is in Zurich.
5: That memorandum of understanding is still in effect. The 60-day timeline is open. That is probably the major setback, the fact that they have not been able to use the first 2 days of this 60-day period to be able to start negotiations. But the memorandum that was signed by President Pezeshkian and President Trump, that is still in effect, but there was hopes that there would be the first round of these talks heading towards a final nuclear deal here in Switzerland today, Friday, potentially this weekend. But now we have the statement from the US Vice President's office that right now he is not coming to Switzerland.
2: Australia's national fuel stockpiles remain at some of the highest levels since the Middle East conflict began. Energy Minister Chris Bowen says the country has 44 days worth of petrol, 39 days of diesel and 32 days of jet fuel remaining. The PM says a final decision on whether to extend the temporary fuel excise cut will be handed down next week. Police have arrested multiple people across Sydney and Melbourne during this morning's World Cup watch parties. More than 16,000 fans packed into Melbourne's Federation Square and Amy Park to watch the Socceroos take on the US. Police arrested two people for setting off flares and fireworks and a 16-year-old boy for an alleged sexual assault. In Sydney, two 20-year-old men were charged after lighting flares at Darling Harbour, which left one fan hospitalised with facial burns. A Sydney couple will spend 12 years behind bars for their roles in a $12 million drug smuggling plot. Toby Goff has the details.
6: The 36-year-old man and 32-year-old woman were sentenced to 11 and 10 years in jail, respectively. The pair were caught after Australian Border Force officers intercepted a shipping container destined for Sydney's west, which had originated from Iran. Inside, officers discovered 13 kilograms of pure methamphetamine smuggled into the crevices of plastic shipping pallets. The couple were found to have employed fraudulent consignment details and diverting the cargo in an effort to evade detection. Police later executed search warrants in Sydney's inner suburbs, finding encrypted devices and recovering more pallets in what authorities are now calling a high-level syndicate disruption. Toby Goff, Sydney.
2: This is Air News. In AFL today, the Crows have outlasted Melbourne in a pulsating encounter at the Adelaide Oval to run out winners 11-13-79 to the Demons 9-8-62. The Power will be looking to avoid another narrow loss when they face Collingwood at the MCG tonight. Jack Lukosius and Josh Lye both return. Kane Farrell has been sidelined with a groin issue and Ollie Wines is being managed. Meanwhile, the Hawks are celebrating their thrilling 16-point win over the Gold Coast last night. In rugby league today, after 21 minutes of the second half of the clash between Wests and the Dolphins, it's Redcliffe 18, West 16. The table-topping Panthers will rest their State of Origin stars from tonight's clash with the Titans. Coach Ivan Cleary explaining why Nathan Cleary, Isaiah Yeo and Brian To'o have been given a night off.
7: All the Origin players, they want to back up for their clubs. But these guys have all done it before, so they don't have to prove anything to anyone. Ultimately, we just think it's the best thing for them and, you know, just for the team, short and long term.
2: The Socceroos have been crushed by a dominant USA, losing 2-0 in Seattle this morning, leaving the Aussies' World Cup hopes in doubt. Coach Tony Popovich told SBS their first half was awful The team has a lot of work to do before they face Paraguay in a do-or-die clash next week.
8: I don't know if it was the occasion, but we look sluggish, heavy-legged. They were quicker, they were more powerful. They won every duel, they won every second ball, and when you do that, it makes it very difficult to gain any momentum.
2: Australian Independent Radio News.
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11: Your local weather in the Yass Valley for Saturday, June 20. A shower or two today, windy at times with 2 to 10 millimetres of falls, reaching for a top of 13 degrees. Down to an overnight low of 8, then showers tomorrow with up to 4 millimetres of falls, reaching for a top of just 12. Monday, a possible shower and a top of just 11 degrees. Tuesday, partly cloudy, also 11. Today, getting up to 14 degrees in Canberra, 14 in Goulburn, and 13 degrees as the top here in Yass. And that's your latest forecast on Yass FM.
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2: Hello there, I'm Sean Bindley. A fragile ceasefire is holding up in the Middle East, despite the overnight escalation of the conflict in Lebanon. Reid Butler reports.
3: Traffic has picked up through the Strait of Hormuz. Now this memorandum of understanding has been signed, but things were on shaky ground earlier as fighting flared between Israel and Hezbollah, and planned peace talks in Switzerland between Tehran and Washington were cancelled. But now both Israel and Hezbollah have agreed to a ceasefire, and Trump has spent the day touting the success so far of this memorandum. Meanwhile, there's also a diplomatic spat between Italy and the United States underway. Trump claimed Italy's right-wing prime minister begged for a photo with him at the G7 summit. She's lashed out and accused him of lying about that. Now Italy's foreign minister has abruptly cancelled an appearance at an upcoming economic conference in Miami. Reid Butler, Los Angeles.
2: A person has died and 11 people are fighting for their lives after a train collision north of London. Wounded passengers were flown by six separate air ambulances to regional trauma centres after the crash between two trains. 89 people in total were injured. This passenger told the BBC it was beyond distressing.
4: I was on the front carriage of the train that collided into another one. And when I got up, I saw all of the chairs everywhere. And when I got up, I saw people bloodied face.
2: Australians will find out in coming days whether the cut to the fuel excise will be extended. The 50% cut was introduced to lower petrol prices to lessen the impact of the war in the Middle East and is due to expire at the end of this month. The cost of living relief measures has seen petrol prices reduced by about 26 cents a litre. Ahead of a decision on the cut's future, Prime Minister Anthony Albanese urging motorists not to start panic buying.
5: People should go about their normal business. It wasn't helpful post February 28. We had very alarmist comments from members of the opposition, and that people were concerned.
2: More testing is underway to confirm a second suspected case of a deadly strain of bird flu in Australia. The country's first case of H5N1 was found in a migratory bird that was discovered dead in an isolated area of Western Australia. Its arrival on the Australian mainland means the highly pathogenic strain is now present on every continent. Biosecurity protocols have been activated in response, although the federal government maintains the virus has not breached local poultry farms or commercial food chains. West Australian Agricultural Minister Jackie Jarvis says Australia is ready to tackle the virus.
6: Australia is well prepared to respond quickly to H5 bird flu to protect poultry production and reduce the impact on wildlife and our communities.
2: Meanwhile, the opposition leader says he's confused why the West Australian government is trying to attract people from the east to Perth's upcoming Italian football event. The Liberals yesterday criticised a state government deal with Virgin Australia, providing discounted airfares to people travelling from the eastern states. Basil Zemplis says the state government needs to be more transparent about what's going on.
7: I don't like the secrecy. I don't like the lack of transparency. It's our money. The West Australian public deserve to know what they're paying to get these events. But if we're now having to subsidise East Coast travellers to come over, then something is out of whack.
2: This is Air News. In AFL this afternoon, after a pulsating encounter at the Adelaide Oval, the Crows have run out winners over the Demons, 11-13-79 to Melbourne's 9-8-62. In today's rugby league games, full-time at Campbelltown in the clash between the Dolphins and the West Tigers, Redcliffe 36, West 22. Having conceded two first-half goals in losing 2-0 to the US in their second game of the FIFA World Cup, Australia had good news later in the morning when Turkey lost to Paraguay 1-0. That result means that Turkey will finish bottom of the group. A draw against Paraguay in their final match will mean the Socceroos would join the US in the round of 32. In Group C, Brazil won 3-0 with Matheus Cunha scoring twice, which means that Haiti is out. Morocco beat Scotland 1-0 with the only goal coming in the second minutes. In netball, West Coast Fever wing attack Alice Teague-Neal says her team are excited for the opportunity to play in front of their home fans one more time. The Fever are preparing to face the Melbourne Mavericks in a do-or-die Super Netball final tomorrow. Should they win, they'll be on a road trip for the rest of their finals campaign. Teague-Neal says the Green Army will provide them with a strong hometown advantage.
8: It's amazing to get another go at a home game. We have the most amazing fans in the league, and to kind of reward them and get one more game. And I think having, hopefully, I don't know the final number, but hopefully close to a sellout crowd on Sunday and knowing that they're cheering for us is a huge advantage.
2: Australian Independent Radio News.
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10: Your local weather in the Yass Valley for Saturday, June 20. A shower or two today, windy at times with 2 to 10 millimetres of falls, reaching for a top of 13 degrees. Down to an overnight low of 8, then showers tomorrow with up to 4 millimetres of falls, reaching for a top of just 12. Monday, a possible shower and a top of just 11 degrees. Tuesday, partly cloudy, also 11. Today, getting up to 14 degrees in Canberra, 14 in Goulburn, and 13 degrees as the top here in Yass. And that's your latest forecast on Yass FM.
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2: you. Hello there, I'm Sean Bindley. A fragile ceasefire is holding up in the Middle East, despite the overnight escalation of the conflict in Lebanon. Reid Butler reports.
3: Traffic has picked up through the Strait of Hormuz. Now this memorandum of understanding has been signed, but things were on shaky ground earlier as fighting flared between Israel and Hezbollah, and planned peace talks in Switzerland between Tehran and Washington were cancelled. But now both Israel and Hezbollah have agreed to a ceasefire, and Trump has spent the day touting the success so far of this memorandum. Meanwhile, there's also a diplomatic spat between Italy and the United States underway. Trump claimed Italy's right-wing prime minister begged for a photo with him at the G7 summit. She's lashed out and accused him of lying about that. Now Italy's foreign minister has abruptly cancelled an appearance at an upcoming economic conference in Miami. Reid Butler, Los Angeles.
2: A person has died and 11 people are fighting for their lives after a train collision north of London. Wounded passengers were flown by 6 separate air ambulances to regional trauma centres after the crash between 2 trains. 89 people in total were injured. This passenger told the BBC it was beyond distressing.
4: I was on the front carriage of the train that collided into another one. And when I got up, I saw all of the chairs everywhere. And when I got up, I saw people bloodied face.
2: Australians will find out in coming days whether the cut to the fuel excise will be extended. The 50% cut was introduced to lower petrol prices to lessen the impact of the war in the Middle East and is due to expire at the end of this month. The cost of living relief measures has seen petrol prices reduced by about 26 cents a litre ahead of a decision on the cut's future. Prime Minister Anthony Albanese urging motorists not to start panic buying.
5: People should go about their normal business. It wasn't helpful post February 28. We had very alarmist comments from members of the opposition, and the people were concerned.
2: More testing is underway to confirm a second suspected case of a deadly strain of bird flu in Australia. The country's first case of H5N1 was found in a migratory bird that was discovered dead in an isolated area of Western Australia. Its arrival on the Australian mainland means the highly pathogenic strain is now present on every continent. Biosecurity protocols have been activated in response, although the federal government maintains the virus has not breached local poultry farms or commercial food chains. West Australian Agricultural Minister Jackie Jarvis says Australia is ready to tackle the virus.
6: Australia is well prepared to respond quickly to H5 bird flu to protect poultry production and reduce the impact on wildlife and our communities.
2: Meanwhile, the opposition leader says he's confused why the West Australian government is trying to attract people from the east to Perth's upcoming Italian football event. The Liberals yesterday criticised the state government deal with Virgin Australia, providing discounted airfares to people travelling from the eastern states. Basil Zemplis says the state government needs to be more transparent about what's going on.
7: I don't like the secrecy. I don't like the lack of transparency. It's our money. The West Australian public deserve to know what they're paying to get these events. But if we're now having to subsidise East Coast travellers to come over, then something is out of whack.
2: This is Air News. In AFL this afternoon, after a pulsating encounter at the Adelaide Oval, the Crows have run out winners over the Demons, 11-13-79 to Melbourne's 9-8-62. In today's rugby league games, full time at Campbelltown in the clash between the Dolphins and the West Tigers, Redcliffe 36, West 22. Having conceded 2 first half goals in losing 2-0 to the US in their second game of the FIFA World Cup, Australia had good news later in the morning when Turkey lost to Paraguay 1-0. That result means that Turkey will finish bottom of the group. A draw against Paraguay in their final match will mean the Socceroos would join the US in the round of 32. In Group C, Brazil won 3-0 with Mateus Cunha scoring twice, which means that Haiti is out. Morocco beat Scotland 1-0 with the only goal coming in the second minutes. In netball, West Coast Fever wing attack Alice Teague-Neal says her team are excited for the opportunity to play in front of their home fans one more time. The Fever are preparing to face the Melbourne Mavericks in a do-or-die Super Netball final tomorrow. Should they win, they'll be on a road trip for the rest of their finals campaign. Teague-Neal says the Green Army will provide them with a strong hometown advantage.
8: It's amazing to get another go at a home game. We have the most amazing fans in the league, and to kind of reward them and get one more game. And I think having, hopefully, I don't know the final number, but hopefully close to a sellout crowd on Sunday and knowing that they're cheering for us is a huge advantage.
2: Australian Independent Radio News.
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10: Your local weather in the Yass Valley for Saturday, June 20. A shower or two today, windy at times with 2 to 10 millimetres of falls, reaching for a top of 13 degrees. Down to an overnight low of 8, then showers tomorrow with up to 4 millimetres of falls, reaching for a top of just 12. Monday, a possible shower and a top of just 11 degrees. Tuesday, partly cloudy, also 11. Today, getting up to 14 degrees in Canberra, 14 in Goulburn, and 13 degrees as the top here in Yass. And that's your latest forecast on Yass FM.
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2: Hello there, I'm Sean Bindley. A fragile ceasefire is holding up in the Middle East, despite the overnight escalation of the conflict in Lebanon. Reid Butler reports.
3: Traffic has picked up through the Strait of Hormuz. Now this memorandum of understanding has been signed, but things were on shaky ground earlier as fighting flared between Israel and Hezbollah, and planned peace talks in Switzerland between Tehran and Washington were cancelled. But now both Israel and Hezbollah have agreed to a ceasefire, and Trump has spent the day touting the success so far of this memorandum. Meanwhile, there's also a diplomatic spat between Italy and the United States underway. Trump claimed Italy's right-wing prime minister begged for a photo with him at the G7 summit. She's lashed out and accused him of lying about that. Now Italy's foreign minister has abruptly cancelled an appearance at an upcoming economic conference in Miami. Reid Butler, Los Angeles.
2: A person has died and 11 people are fighting for their lives after a train collision north of London. Wounded passengers were flown by 6 separate air ambulances to regional trauma centres after the crash between two trains. 89 people in total were injured. This passenger told the BBC it was beyond distressing.
4: I was on the front carriage of the train that collided into another one, and when I got up I saw all of the chairs everywhere, and when I got up I saw people bloodied face.
2: Australians will find out in coming days whether the cut to the fuel excise will be extended. The 50% cut was introduced to lower petrol prices to lessen the impact of the war in the Middle East and is due to expire at the end of this month. The cost of living relief measures has seen petrol prices reduced by about 26 cents a litre. Ahead of a decision on the cut's future, Prime Minister Anthony Albanese urging motorists not to start panic buying.
5: People should go about their normal business. It wasn't helpful post February 28. We had very alarmist comments from members of the opposition, and the people were concerned.
2: More testing is underway to confirm a second suspected case of a deadly strain of bird flu in Australia. The country's first case of H5N1 was found in a migratory bird that was discovered dead in an isolated area of Western Australia. Its arrival on the Australian mainland means the highly pathogenic strain is now present on every continent. Biosecurity protocols have been activated in response, although the federal government maintains the virus has not breached local poultry farms or commercial food chains. West Australian Agricultural Minister Jackie Jarvis says Australia is ready to tackle the virus.
6: Australia is well prepared to respond quickly to H5 bird flu to protect poultry production and reduce the impact on wildlife and our communities.
2: Meanwhile, the opposition leader says he's confused why the West Australian government is trying to attract people from the east to Perth's upcoming Italian football event. The Liberals yesterday criticised a state government deal with Virgin Australia, providing discounted airfares to people travelling from the eastern states. Basil Zemplis says the state government needs to be more transparent about what's going on.
7: I don't like the secrecy. I don't like the lack of transparency. It's our money. The West Australian public deserve to know what they're paying to get these events. But if we're now having to subsidise East Coast travellers to come over, then something is out of whack.
2: This is Air News. In AFL this afternoon, after a pulsating encounter at the Adelaide Oval, the Crows have run out winners over the Demons, 11-13-79 to Melbourne's 9-8-62. In today's rugby league games, full time at Campbelltown in the clash between the Dolphins and the West Tigers, Redcliffe 36, West 22. Having conceded 2 first half goals in losing 2-0 to the US in their second game of the FIFA World Cup, Australia had good news later in the morning when Turkey lost to Paraguay 1-0. That result means that Turkey will finish bottom of the group. A draw against Paraguay in their final match will mean the Socceroos will join the US in the round of 32. In Group C, Brazil won 3-0 with Mateus Cunha scoring twice, which means that Haiti is out. Morocco beat Scotland 1-0 with the only goal coming in the second minutes. In netball, West Coast Fever wing attack Alice Teague-Neal says her team are excited for the opportunity to play in front of their home fans one more time. The Fever are preparing to face the Melbourne Mavericks in a do-or-die Super Netball final tomorrow. Should they win, they'll be on a road trip for the rest of their finals campaign. Teague-Neal says the Green Army will provide them with a strong hometown advantage.
8: It's amazing to get another go at a home game. We have the most amazing fans in the league, and to kind of reward them and get one more game. And I think having, hopefully, I don't know the final number, but hopefully close to a sellout crowd on Sunday and knowing that they're cheering for us is a huge advantage.
2: Australian Independent Radio News.
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10: Your local weather in the Yass Valley for Saturday, June 20. A shower or two today, windy at times with 2 to 10 millimetres of falls, reaching for a top of 13 degrees. Down to an overnight low of 8, then showers tomorrow with up to 4 millimetres of falls, reaching for a top of just 12. Monday, a possible shower and a top of just 11 degrees. Tuesday, partly cloudy, also 11. Today, getting up to 14 degrees in Canberra, 14 in Goulburn, and 13 degrees as the top here in Yass. And that's your latest forecast on Yass FM.
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1: Hi, I'm Dave Cow from Yass Police. 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

0: He lay face down on the desert sand, clutching a six gun in his hand. Shot from behind, I thought he was dead, for under his heart was an ounce of lead. But a spark still burned, so I used my knife, and late that night, I saved the life of Ringo.
1: Ringo! 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
0: I nursed him till the danger passed. The days went by, he mended fast. And then from dawn till setting sun, he practiced with that deadly gun. And hour on hour, I watched in awe. No human being could match the draw of Ringo. One day we rode the mountain crest, and I went east, and he went west. I took to law and wore a star, while he spread terror near and far. With lead and blood he gained such fame, all through the west they feared the name of Ringo. I knew someday I'd face the test, which one of us would be the best. And sure enough, the word came down that he was holed up in the town. I left the posse out in the street, and I went in alone to meet Ringo.
1: Ringo, Ringo.
0: They said my speed was next to none, but my lightning draw had just begun when I heard a blast that stung my wrist. The gun went flying from my fist, and I was looking down the bore of the deadly 44 of Ringo.
1: Ringo, Ringo.
0: They say that was the only time that anyone had seen him smile. He slowly lowered his gun, and then he said to me, "We're even, friend." And so at last I understood that there was still a spark of good in Ringo.

0: had. 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The town began to shout and cheer. Nowhere was there shed a tear for Ringo.
1: Ringo.
0: The story spread throughout the land that I had beaten Ringo's hand. And it was just the years, they say, that made me put my guns away. But on his grave, they can't explain the tarnished star above the name of Ringo.

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2: Good morning, I'm Terry Daniel. The federal government is extending its temporary cut to the fuel excise for another month. Sarah Wiedersehen reports.
3: The government cut the fuel excise by 32 cents a litre to lessen the impact of surging petrol and diesel prices at the height of the Iran war. The temporary three-month cut was due to come to an end at the end of June, but the cost of living relief is being extended for an additional month at a lesser rate. In July, the fuel excise will be reduced by 16 cents a litre, which the Prime Minister says will save motorists $11 a tank. The heavy vehicle road user charge will also be reduced by 16 cents. Both measures will cost the government an extra $400 million. Sarah Wiedersehen reporting.
2: A fragile ceasefire is holding in the Middle East despite an overnight escalation of the conflict in Lebanon. US correspondent Reid Butler has more.
4: Traffic has picked up through the Strait of Hormuz. Now this memorandum of understanding has been signed, but things were on shaky ground earlier as fighting flared between Israel and Hezbollah and planned peace talks in Switzerland between Tehran and Washington were cancelled. But now both Israel and Hezbollah have agreed to a ceasefire, and Trump has spent the day touting the success so far of this memorandum. Meanwhile, there's also a diplomatic spat between Italy and the United States underway. Trump claimed Italy's right-wing prime minister begged for a photo with him at the G7 summit. She's lashed out and accused him of lying about that. Now Italy's foreign minister has abruptly cancelled an appearance at an upcoming economic conference in Miami. Reid Butler, Los Angeles.
2: Australia has activated emergency biosecurity protocols after recording its first ever case of the deadly H5N1 strain of bird flu. Federal authorities finalised the diagnosis following preliminary tests on a dead migratory bird found on a beach in Esperance in southern Western Australia. CSIRO testing continues to confirm a second suspected case in that state. Invasive Species Council spokesperson Jack Goff says it's been good in the last few years that preparations have been underway for a hypothetical case, but now it's reality and more money should be allocated to the sector.
5: We should be very concerned that this could see extinctions of our native wildlife population, species like Tasmanian devils, sea lions, wedge-tailed eagles, all of them are on the line when it comes to this devastating disease.
2: Federal Agriculture Minister Julie Collins maintains the government is prepared.
6: Whilst disappointing, this is not unexpected given the global spread of the H5 bird flu virus. I can confirm that there's still no evidence of any mass mortalities at this time, nor is there any evidence of infection in any poultry.
2: And briefly in other news, from today, all tram users in Victoria will be able to tap and go on the tram network. But The Age says tap and go payments will not be rolled out on buses until next month and only for full fare passengers. Concession holders will have to wait until mid-next year. This is Air News. AFL Round 15 and Collingwood defeated Port Adelaide 78-51 at the MCG. Earlier, it's now five wins in a row for Carlton, beating GWS Giants by 23 points, 88-65. And there's three on the trot for the Adelaide Crows with a win over the Melbourne Demons by 17 points, 79-62. In the V8 supercars, Penrite Racing have pulled off a strategic masterclass to hand Kai Allen his second win of 2026 at the Darwin Triple Crown. Leonie Kay has more.
7: The 20-year-old benefited from a call to short fill at his first of two compulsory pit stops and put the hammer down in what was arguably the drive of his career. Allen, who has debuted a new car this weekend, was untouchable in the second half of the race, romping away to a win of more than 8.5 seconds as Cam Waters crossed the line for second, with Kostecki rounding out the podium despite battling illness and a drink system issue. The final day of the Darwin Triple Crown begins with qualifying at 11:15 a.m. Australian Eastern Standard Time. Leonie Kay, Air Sport.
2: Round 16 of the NRL, Gold Coast Titans beat the Penrith Panthers 19-18 on the Gold Coast. The Dolphins had a win over the West Tigers 36-22, and after extra time, Canterbury Bulldogs beat Manly Sea Eagles by 1 point, 13-12. And in the World Super Rugby playoffs, the Hurricanes beat the Chiefs 60-5 in Wellington. Australian Independent Radio News.
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9: Your local weather in the Yass Valley for Sunday, June 21. Cloudy today, getting to 12 degrees. Down to 4 overnight, then partly cloudy tomorrow, heading for 12. Tuesday, partly cloudy and 11. Wednesday, partly cloudy and 13. Today, heading for 14 degrees in Canberra, 12 in Goulburn, and a top of 12 degrees here in Yass. And that's your latest forecast on Yass FM 100.3.
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16: That's right, and as the truck starts up, we'll start up as well here in the studio at Yass FM. Okay, just 7 degrees, which is a bit fresher this morning, but not bad. And just looking at the it's a cloudy morning, so enjoy that. And what else am I looking at? Here we go. Let's have a look at some local sport. The in golf yesterday, only about 30 players, I think, teed off for the Red Tee Stableford. And James Harding took it out with a 33 from Graham Deering with a 32 and Andrew Hansen also on 32. In Aussie rules yesterday, only got mixed some results for this. The Yass Roos and the Murray Bateman Eagles all took on ADFA, and the Yass Roos women, they went down to ADFA by a pretty handy score. I didn't see the final result, but they were fairly comprehensively beaten. That was at O'Connor Park last night. The Yass Roos, though, they had a nail-biting win, you could say. 4-5-29 to 3-3-21. Was a very dramatic match, and the Roos were behind, I think, going into the last quarter, and ended up winning. Ended up winning, you know, a nail biter. In the middle of the match, the lights went out. It was all sorts of drama last night at the O'Connor Park, but the Roos coming out on top, and well done, congratulations to them. Murray Bateman Eagles, I'm afraid I don't have a score for them, but I don't know how they went. They were out at the Murray Bateman Recreation Ground yesterday. In rugby, the Yass Rams went down to the Cooma Red Devils 33-12 at Victoria Park, and the Yass Ewes also went down to the Cooma Devils Angels 32 to nil. In rugby league, better day for Yass. They took on the Gungahlin Bulls, and in first grade, Yass got up 16-10 in reserves. Yass got up 22-6, but unfortunately lost the lead tag 36-0. So there we go. But pretty handy day in rugby league for Yass. So there we are. That's your news, sport, weather. Anything else we can think of? Let's get on with the show.
17: G'day, I'm Jeff Frost and I love announcing on Yass FM. But when I speak for myself. I don't speak for any other organisation, the radio station, the council or anyone else. And if at some stage I do decide to talk on behalf of someone else, I'll let you know.

Welcome to a frosty Sunday morning with Jeff Frost. With news, views, interviews, and a bit of history thrown in.

today is the anniversary of a very famous battle in Ireland, and one that the Irish lost. And so, of course, there are some great songs about it, and this one is one of them, The Ghosts of Vinegar Hill.

There we are. That's Freedom Flames and the Ghost of Vinegar Hill. Okay, let's get on with it. It's 17 minutes past 7 and we've got a great show this morning. We've got On This Day, which we'll just get on with in a minute because lots on there. And then after 8 o'clock we'll bring you up to date with what's going on around the town today, and then around the town and the district today, and then and then we'll have Dave Cowell, and then we'll have Michael McCormick, and a good chat with Michael McCormick on Friday, and we'll bring that back for you as well. And generally everything should be plenty to keep you occupied up until 10 o'clock. And if it's a little bit nippy outside, well, stay in the warm and listen to SFM. Okay, let's get on with On This Day.

0: Let's do it one more time.
1: Thank you, Leonard. That'll do. Okay. Today is June the 21st. It is the 172nd day of the year, and there are 193 days until the end of the year. And for those who keep track of such things, the winter solstice will occur at 6:24 tonight. So 6:24 p.m. tonight, the winter solstice. And what that means is today is the shortest day of the year. Today or tomorrow, one of those, is the shortest day of the year. So it's going to get sunnier from here on in. So that's got to be good news. And, yeah, it's cool enough. Let's let it warm up. And, yeah, that's what's happened on events on this day. Well, going back to 217 BC, which is a few years back, a Carthaginian force under Hannibal ambushes and defeats a Roman army commanded by Gaius Flaminius. In the Battle of Tasmine, during the Second Punic War, and that was Hannibal, you know, over the mountains with the elephants and so on, and that was 217 BC. In 1529. AD, French forces are driven out of northern Italy by Spain at the Battle of Landriano during the War of the League of the Cognac. And that's what I'd had never heard of that war before, but what a great name for a war, the War of the League of the Cognac. And nowadays they have wars like that, everybody sits around and drinks cognac, maybe. I don't know, maybe it's a drinking competition. That's 1529. In 1798, on this day, as we heard in that song, if you listen carefully, and during the Irish Rebellion of 1798, the British Army defeats Irish rebels at the Battle of Vinegar Hill. And it was a pretty heavy defeat for the Irish. They lost something like 1,200 men. I think the English, the British, lost something like 100. They got smashed by British artillery, and for the first time there was a newfangled shot used called shrapnel, and the shrapnel shells used by the cannon, and they tore into the Irish, and that was the Battle of Vinegar Hill, and as I say, sadly remembered by a lot of Irish right until this day. In 1824, on this day, during the Greek War of Independence, the Egyptian forces capture Pazara in the Aegean Sea. And you think, intrigues me. Then exactly 2 years later, the Manioks defeat the Egyptians under Ibrahim Pasha at the Battle of Vergas. Now, both those are, what interests me more about any of that is that there were so many Egyptians involved. What were the Egyptians doing? And, of course, it was it was the empire of based in Turkey, and one of the vassals was part of the empire was Egypt. And Egypt sent a lot of troops to put down the Greeks as they tried to go for their independence. They eventually did. They eventually got their independence. They had pretty good friends. They had the French and the Brits and the Russians, and all sorts of people were barracking for the Greeks. I'm not sure they sent too many troops or anything else, but they did. But eventually. They got up. In 1898, on this day, the United States captures Guam from Spain. Now, there'd been this Spanish-American War had been going on, and that was where the United States captured or gained the Philippines. But when they went to Guam on this day in 1898, the few warning shots fired by the U.S. naval vessels are misinterpreted as salutes by the Spanish garrison, which was unaware that the two nations were at war. So there you go. Accidental surprise attack, I guess, something like that. In 1900 on this day, and there was a lot of action at that around... around that turn of the century, during the Boxer Rebellion, or this was the Boxer Rebellion, China formally declares war on the United States, Britain, Germany, France and Japan as an edict issued from the Empress Dowager Cixi. Now, the Boxer Rebellion was basically the Chinese who had been sort of semi-colonized, even though they had their own country. There were great chunks of China that were under the control of foreign powers, and all, in particular, Britain, Germany, France, Japan all had chunks of China that they essentially controlled, even though formally they were part of China. The United States was sort of trying to get into the game at the time, apparently, but the Boxers were basically Chinese groups that formed to rid the China of the foreign devils, and as they called them, and they were called Boxers because they were into the Tai Chi and the martial arts. They were very much into martial arts, and they were called Boxers. And I'd always wondered about that. And then, so they attacked the diplomatic corps in Peking and tried to expel everybody from Peking. And there were very few troops to defend the embassies and the areas controlled by the United States, Britain, Germany, France and Japan. But they did hang on until they were eventually relieved and the Boxer Rebellion was put down. But here's a song called from that time. It's called 50 Days in Peking, and it's a United States version of a song called The Song of the 11 Nations.

There we are, 55 days at Peking and the Boxer Revolution on this day. So 126 years ago today, so it's not that long ago. And, eventually, I think, even though it was put down, it sort of formed the seats of nationalist China. And, China's history was very interesting in the 50 years after that. 1919 on this day, Admiral Ludwig von Ritter scuttles the German fleet at Scapa Flow, Orkney. And the 9 sailors killed are the last casualties of World War I. Now, Scapa Flow is up in amongst the Orkney Isles, off the coast of Scotland. And when the war ended, which was, 6 or 8 months before, the fleet, German fleet, was sort of parked there, and the Germans were still on board and so on, but they were in this area in Orkney, and the Admiral apparently was concerned because the peace talks were going on at Versailles, and they were looking at the treaty that was going to happen after that. He had two things that thought might happen. One was that the English might just come and try and take the fleet, and he didn't want that to happen. Or he thought the Germans might reject the treaty, and therefore the war would break out again, and he would be called upon to fight again for Germany. So he decided that in either case, he didn't really want the best thing to do was to get rid of the fleet. So he scuttled them. In other words, they sank their own ships. And this is, right in a part of Britain, in Scapa Flow in Orkney. And 9 sailors were killed. I think the British managed to run some of the ships aground, and but a lot of them are still there, apparently. Interesting. But, 9 sailors killed, 7 months after the war finished. 1942 on this day, going to another war, the Second World War, Tobruk falls to Italian and German forces. 33,000 Allied troops are taken prisoner. And a fascinating story, this was after the rats of Tobruk had held out for so long. And then the British, the Allies, as they were, because they were British and Commonwealth forces, not Australians at that stage, they took on a battle against the Germans just outside of Tobruk, and they lost it, and lost it badly, and were pushed way back, right back to the west. And the British commander, who we'll talk about later, decided that he wasn't going to defend Tobruk, because a lot of the defences that they had there had been used in this battle, and they just didn't have anyone. But Churchill didn't want Tobruk to fall because he saw it as a political thing Tobruk could be held out for so long. Consequently, they got mixed up, and they ended up, instead of the troops being evacuated, the troops ended up being caught and trapped and were taken prisoner. So 33,000 Allied troops, and it was the second biggest surrender of troops during the Second World War, and it only came a few months after the fall of Singapore, with a huge number of, and I don't know the number there, of troops surrendered there as well. So was sort of tough times for the Allies, and in particular for Britain and the British Army, with the fall of Tobruk, and of course Australians were very upset because the rats of Tobruk had defended it for so long. In 1978 on this date, so let's get away from wars for a minute. The 1978 on this day, the original production of Tim Rice and Andrew Lloyd Webber's musical Evita, based on the life of Eva Peron, opens at the Prince Edward Theatre in London. And, of course, this song became the

0: week for lunch and dinner, you can dine in the lounge bar overlooking the golf course or in the dining room. The bistro can also cater for functions on request. Looking for options on a place for a meal out? Don't forget the bistro at the Yass Golf Club. 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
2: There we go. And thank you to those sponsors. And we've just been listening to Julie Covington, of course, from Evita. And which had its premiere in London on this day in 1978. Other things that happened on this day, and just a few. 4 years later, in 1982, John Hinckley is found not guilty by reason of insanity for the attempted assassination of U.S. President Ronald Reagan. And I guess it meant that he still ended up mostly behind bars for the rest of his life, I would think. Interesting decision, that one. 2006, this is fascinating. Pluto, you know, the planet. The newly discovered moons of Pluto were officially named Nix and Hydra. There we go. It's got two moons. We've only got one. The Earth's only got one, but Pluto apparently is not a planet. There we go. Never did really understand the logic behind that. I'm told it will make sense, but yeah. Always said Pluto was always the one at the end. FME. In 2009, Greenland assumed self-rule and has ruled ever since, ruled itself ever since, probably will. And, it looks like it might survive Donald Trump as well. Anyway, 2012, a boat carrying more than 200 migrants capsizes in the Indian Ocean between the Indonesian island of Java and Christmas Island, killing 17 people and leaving 70 others missing. So 87 people lost their lives in those boats capsized. And that was an awful time when we had all the boat people trying to get into Australia. Okay, let's go to births now. People, birthdays, here we go. And the first one I'm going to do is Claude Auchinleck. Now, before I was talking about the fall of Tobruk and I talked about the English... English general in charge. Well, he's actually a field marshal. The English field marshal who was in charge of it was commander in chief Middle East Claude Auchinleck, and so the fall of Tobruk apparently would have been on his 56th birthday or something like that. But anyway, he died in 1981. But he was the man that had the T-to-T with Churchill, and that ended up with 33,000 troops being captured at Tobruk. No good. 1921, Judy Holliday was born. She'd have been 105 today. She's an American actress and singer, and I found this song from Judy Holliday. It's called The Party's Over, and no, it's not Janice Ian's. It's another one. This is a different song, Judy Holliday and The Party's Over.

Judy Holliday, and an actress, singer, died in 1965, so that's probably why you might not have heard that before. But that was, she was born in 1921. Would have been 105 today, but it really only lived, what's that, about 44 years or something like that. Not sure why and how she died. Born on exactly the same day was Jane Russell, also an American singer and actress. She died in 2011 and much better known, of course, better known for being an actress and being a starlet, I guess, than her singing ability. But she did sing in her own right and was pretty good too in a lot of things. I found this one, though, where she teamed up with Marilyn Monroe and... I'm trying to think what it was in. I think it might have been in Gentlemen Prefer Blondes, maybe. Don't know. But the song is called A Little Girl from Little Rock. Here we are, Jane Russell and Marilyn.

the pale moonlight, and now I'm an educated gal. I learned an awful lot in Little Rock.

Joan Russell singing along with Marilyn Monroe in A Little Girl from Little Rock. Here we are. In 1925, Maureen Stapleton was born. She would have been 101 today. She's an American actress an Oscar for a film called Reds, which I remember way back. Bye Bye Birdie, she was in that as well. Yeah, in lots of stuff. Very fine actress. 1932, on this day, 94 years ago, O.C. Smith was born. He died in 2001. No, not quite a one-hit wonder, but this was by far his biggest song. And a great song it is too. It's called The Son of Hickory Hollow's Tramp. I think for about 1967, 68 this came out. Big hit.

Here we are, O.C. Smith and the son of Hickory Hollows Tramp. And he born in 1932, died in 2001, would have been 94 today. Born in 1933, just a year later, is Bernie Coppell. And he's an American actor and comedian, and you'll probably remember him best as being the doctor in The Love Boat. In this one, remember The Love Boat?

There we go, and you remember that, and as I do. But the Love Boat, of course, was he played the Doctor, and he played a straight role, but he was best known as a comedian. He was the funniest man. He'd played people in, Get Smart. He did cameo roles in Get Smart, in a lot of the, Bewitched and all sorts of programs back then. And a very, very funny comedian. And, lovely man. Bernie Capel. He's still with us, apparently. Should be 93 today. Happy birthday to Bernie. Yeah, well done. 1944, Ray Davies was born. He's an English singer, songwriter and guitarist, and he's the singer and the songwriter and main songwriter for The Kinks, and we'll play some Kinks later on in the program. We're running out of our hour, so we've got a couple of others we want to play. Ray Davies is 82 today. Happy birthday. Also 82, or would have been 82 today, John Heisman, English drummer for, amongst other bands, John Mile and the Bluesbreakers. And I'm just wondering if I've got time to play that one. I think I might play, we'll play that in a moment, from John Mile. Then when we come back, I'll play a song from Brenda Holloway. And Brenda Holloway is an American singer-songwriter, and she actually wrote You've Made Me So Very Happy, the song that was made very famous by Blood, Sweat and Tears. But she actually wrote it, and we'll play her version straight after the news. But take us up to the news, and we've got a few birthdays and whatever to go, but we can fit that into the program in the next hour. But, to take us up to the news is John Mile and the Bluesbreakers, and a song called Without Her.

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1: hello there, I'm Terry Daniel. Drivers have been granted more relief at the Bowser, with the federal government extending its fuel excise discount through to July. Instead of the cut ending in 10 days, petrol and diesel will remain 16 cents a litre cheaper for another month, saving drivers roughly $11 a tank. The $400 million package will also slash charges for truckies to help ease rising freight costs. High-stakes peace talks between the US and Iran are set to begin today in Switzerland, just hours after Tehran reclosed the Strait of Hormuz. Iranian military officials shut down the energy corridor overnight, accusing the Trump administration of failing to stop Israel's ongoing military operations in Lebanon. It reverses the grounds of the current memorandum of understanding, which was signed by the US president earlier this week. It's been revealed the Victorian government spent $37,000 buying machetes to use as props for ads promoting Victoria's machete amnesty. Carolee Katsimpanis has the details.
2: Those machetes were actually sent to Sydney, where the ads were filmed. But the Herald Sun has also revealed the state government spent $3.6 million on an advertising campaign to promote the machete amnesty reforms and those controversial statewide disposal bins. Owners asked to surrender machetes under cameras without punishment, but under FOI, in fact, more than 40% of the entire machete ban budget was spent on radio, newspaper and social media ads. These latest revelations again raising more questions than answers. Carolee Katsimpanis, Melbourne.
1: Works along Sydney Metro's Bankstown extension are at full speed today, with the entire M1 line remaining closed until tomorrow. The T3 heavy line conversion is slated to begin passenger services in October this year. Metro Project Director Alia Karaman says progress has been steady.
3: It's going really well. It's very difficult to do. Imagine converting an old network to the top of the performance metro standard network.
1: And investigations are continuing in the UK as to the cause of a crash between two trains at Bedford. One train driver has died and 11 people are fighting for life after the collision north of London. Wounded passengers were flown by six separate air ambulances to regional trauma centres. 89 people in total were injured. This passenger told the BBC it was beyond distressing.
4: I was on the front carriage of the train that collided into another one. And when I got up, I saw all of the chairs everywhere. And when I got up, I saw people bloodied face.
1: Briefly in other news, there's more new arrivals at Adelaide Airport today. The first ever China Eastern flight from Shanghai has touched down. The flight arrived to a water cannon salute. Only last week, the airport welcomed back daily flights to Doha with Qatar. And buildings are lighting up in blue across Australia today, marking Global Motor Neurone Disease Awareness Day. More than 2,500 Aussies live with the condition, with today's spotlight on advocacy for support services and treatment research. This is Air News. Tennis, and it was a big night for one Aussie overnight, as Air Sport's Paul Walsh reports.
5: 32-year-old Chris O'Connell has claimed the biggest grass court title of his career, taking out the 2026 Nottingham Open overnight. The Aussie won a tightly contested final against Finland's Otto Virtanen with the final scoreline 7-6-7-6. While all key statistics pointed to a Virtanen victory, O'Connell kept his cool at key times and won the points that really mattered. The Sydney sider, whose world ranking moves 31 places from 154 to 133, will now focus on the upcoming Wimbledon qualifying, hoping for a place in the main draw. Paul Walsh for Air Sport.
1: NRL and Melbourne Storm coach Craig Bellamy is keeping the Canberra Raiders guessing over the final makeup of his Melbourne Storm side for today's clash in Melbourne. Maroons hero Cameron Munster is due to play his 250th NRL game, but Bellamy won't confirm whether his three Origin stars will play.
6: They might not play, you know, one or two of them or whatever, but, you know, they might start off the bench as well, you know. We can start them all off the bench if we have to.
1: For the first time since 2021, there'll be no Aussies playing this weekend at a golf major after the entire Australian contingent missed the cut in the US Open. And in netball, the Thunderbirds are in finals action today. They're hosting the Vixens in a major semi-final. Australian Independent Radio News.
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9: Your local weather in the Yass Valley for Sunday, June 21. Cloudy today, getting to 12 degrees. Down to 4 overnight, then partly cloudy tomorrow, heading for 12. Tuesday, partly cloudy and 11. Wednesday, partly cloudy and 13. Today, heading for 14 degrees in Canberra, 12 in Goulburn, and a top of 12 degrees here in Yass. And that's your latest forecast on Yass FM 100.3.
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16: And I wonder how things are going out at Bynalong. Looks pretty good out here. A bit cloudy morning, but temperature up to 8 degrees, which is one up on what it was before, but a bit cooler than it has been. The traffic, though, is all clear, which is great news. And in local sport, in golf, in the Red Tee Stableford played yesterday, James Harding took it out with a 33, which is, reasonably low to take out of competition, from James Deering on 32 and Andrew Hansen on 32. But I think there were only about 25 or 30 players because it was such a miserable day yesterday. Aussie rules yesterday. The Yass Roos played ADFA at Joe O'Connor Park, and the women went down. I don't have the exact score, but they went down fairly comprehensively. At one stage they were down, I think, 47-8, but I think they ended up something like 15, and I'm not sure what the ADFA score was, but it was a bit more than 50, so there we go. But in the Yass Roos themselves, it was an exciting match, from a night match, from 6 o'clock, and away they went, and the Roos got out to a bit of a start, and then ADFA started to come back. Then the lights went out for probably 20 minutes at one stage, and the match had to stop, of course, and then when it came back, they had some a little bit of extra time and a little bit of time, and went up to half time, and then ADFA kept coming back at the Yass Roos. until three-quarters time. Adfa had got their nose in front. And then in the last quarter, the Roos came back again and eventually took it out 4-5-29 to 3-3-21. And it was a close match. And well done to the Roos. They've lost a couple of close ones, and it's nice to see them win a couple of ones. Murrumbateman Eagles, they played at Murrumbateman Recreation Ground yesterday against ADFA, but we don't know how they went. We simply just do not know how they went. The scores are not up. Anyway, so be it. I suspect they might have done pretty well, but you never know. Janine says, you never know which way the and which team's going to turn up with that for, and the same with ANU. Depends on where they are on manoeuvres and so on. In rugby yesterday, the Cooma Red Devils came to town and they defeated the Yass Rams 33-12 at Victoria Park, and the Cooma Devils Angels, the girls, defeated Yass Ewes 32-0. So not a good day for rugby in terms of scores anyway for the Rams and the Ewes. I'm pretty sure they had a pretty good time though. Rugby league, Yass fared much better. They took on the Gungahlin Bulls, and I think this was might have been played locally too. In first grade anyway, Yass got up 16-10, and in reserve grade they got up 22-6. They lost the league tag though, 36-0, and I think that was played at Walker Park. Maybe not. Who knows? Anyway, that's your news and weather and sport and all of those things. And on this coolish Sunday morning, we've been going through. We've been talking about things happening on this day, and in particular birthdays. And this, I'm going to play a song now from a lady called Brenda Holloway. And she was born on this day in 1946, so she's 80 today. So happy birthday to Brenda. She's an American lady, but she's a singer-songwriter. And this song, this is her version of it, but this song was made very, very famous by Blood, Sweat and Tears later on. I'm not going to play their version and her version. Her version, though, is much more mainstream than the Blood, Sweat and Tears version. Here it is. This is Brenda Holloway, 80 years old today.

Here we are, Brenda Holloway, and You Made Me So Very Happy, the song that she wrote. And so she's got more claim to it than Blood, Sweat and Tears. Anyway, they were the ones that that made it a hit. Let's have a quick look now at what's going on around town today. Not huge amounts, I'd have to say. The Asprey Museum is open, as usual, between 10 and 4. Get to know your Kent Transport history. And even if you don't, just go along and have a look at the exhibit set. They've got an amazing amount of rolling stock and steam engines, including the 1307 steam locomotive. And they've got a diesel engine there and so on. And all the rolling stock and carriages and you know, things to carry sheep and things to carry wheat and things to carry general goods, all that stuff. All that rolling stock around, and that's from the early days. They've also got some buses there from the ACT. They've got some trams there from Melbourne. All sorts of really interesting things to go and have a look at, and some lovely people to show you around and explain to you what you're looking at and how it all works. So that's 10 o'clock till 4 o'clock at the Australian Railway Museum. It's at the Railway Station, which is straight opposite Aldi, if you're looking for it. So there we go. At 10 from 10 till 2 o'clock today, the Yass Spinners, Weavers, Knitters and Crocheters meeting for a chat, a show and tell and a work your craft at the Senior Citizens Hall. And that's in Ross High Street in Yass. So the Senior Citizens Hall, if you don't know it, is almost part of the Apex Homes complex, although it's owned by the Senior Citizens, not by Apex. And that's in Ross High Street. Anyone interested in creating fabrics and interested in that sort of stuff, would be very welcome to come along. A very friendly group. Come along and learn to spin a yarn. There you go. If you already know how to spin a yarn, probably come along anyway, because everybody would like to hear your yarn or see your yarn, depending on what sort of yarn it is. From 10 till 4 today, the Yass Valley History Centre will be open. And that's at 247A Cooma Street. If you want to know where that is, it's, just near the Visitor Information Centre in Cooma Street on the south and southern side. Free entry to the History Centre today and every day, actually. You can learn about all the your local history, and they've got a great little exhibition going there at the moment called National Treasures Local Stories. And where the national, the things that are held locally that have national significance and are being sort of brought to the fore, and the local stories around them are being told. And that's in that exhibition. Great exhibition. Go and have a look. Okay, in sport today, we have the Yass Golf Club has a Stableford on. And I imagine there's a few people out there playing who are getting their golf fix after not playing yesterday. So, so that's through till 1 o'clock. And then from 1 o'clock, of course, they have social golf. So that's pretty good, isn't it? Okay, I'm going to go now to another song for another birthday boy. And this is an Australian singer. He was born on this day in 1950. His name was John Paul Young. It says he's a Scottish-Australian singer-songwriter, and that's all true. And here's his most famous song, I think, which is strange for a singer-songwriter. It's called I Hate the Music. And here we go.

Here we are, John Paul Leung, who is 76 today. There we go. That makes you feel old, doesn't it? There we go. Let's have a look at now at our church services and church services this morning. Well, we start off in Gunning as usual at 8:30, so in about 5 or 10 minutes' time, there will be a mass at the Francis Xavier Church in Cullivan Street, and that'll be conducted by Father Peter Mee. And everybody's welcome, of course, to all of these services. Father Mee will be back to Yass, to St. Augustine's in Meehan Street at 10:15 for Mass in Yass. So Mass in Yass at 10:15 with Father Peter Mee. And then at 11, if you've missed all those and it's too cold for you to get out or whatever, and you'd like to pick up the Mass for the week, you can do that by going to YouTube and going to Catholic Voice at 11 a.m. and there'll be the Mass there live from St. Christopher's Cathedral in Canberra. So, yeah, you can catch up with that. In the world of the Anglicans, the Gunning Anglicans are having their praise, prayer and proclamation service at 9 a.m. at St. Edmund's Church in Gunning, and everyone's welcome. And that'll be the Reverend Hayden Swinburne, or possibly a lay preacher, but I think Hayden probably will have got up early and got out to Gunning and will be doing it. The Yass Valley Anglicans, they will be having their regular Sunday worship at St. Clement's Church in Yass. It's at Church Street in Yass. It's on the corner of Church and Rossi Street, if you're looking for it. And it's the service will be conducted by the Reverend Luke Collings. And Luke will then go to out to Murrum Bateman to All Saints Church in Hercules Street. And at 11:30, we'll be having the regular Sunday worship there. So that's two services to be conducted by Reverend Luke Collings. The Vine Church in Yass will have their Sunday service at 10 o'clock at their great little church on Wee Jasper Road, and that'll be overseen by Pastor Gary Brown. And the Yass Uniting Church, which is at St. Andrew's, which is St. Andrew's Church, which is at 2 Cliff Street. It's on the corner of Cliff and Meehan Street, straight opposite the Yass Hospital. And everybody's welcome, of course, as they are. And today we'll have the Reverend Pierre Blomenstein, and that's at at 10 o'clock. Also at 10 o'clock, the Gunning Uniting Church are having their service at their church at Waratah Street. Hasn't got a saint's name, but there's a church at Waratah Street, and it's open to the general public. So that's all we have about that. But it's a service today at 10 o'clock. The Yass Community Baptist Church will have their worship gathering at the church, and although you can pick it up online, but at the church is the service will actually be held at 50 Laidlaw Street, which is straight opposite the Hamilton Hume Motor Inn in Yass. It is also broadcast online, and if you go to www.ycbc, which is Yass Community Baptist Church, ycbc.church/church online, and that service will be overseen by Senior Pastor Keith Todd, lovely, lovely man as well. And finally, the Encounter Church will be having their Sunday service. Now, they meet at 10 o'clock and they have coffee and a chat, and then they have the service at 10:30. So nobody's late for church in the Encounter Church, because they've all got an extra half hour to get there to make sure they've got it there. The church is at 33 Coomer Street. It's on the corner of Coomer and Rossi Street, so the bottom roundabout, and the one closest to the bridge. And what used to be the Woodhills building is where they are. And the service is conducted by David and Emily Matheson. So there are your church services around town for today. Hope there's something there for you. Let's, sadly, we're going to mark one passing today. And let's see. Passing of Bert Camfort. And you wonder who Bert Camfort is? He was a musician. And he did lots of great songs, probably best known for this song. And as soon as you hear this song, you'll know exactly what it is. It actually features in a movie called The Dish. And
and because that dish was portraying 1960s Australia and rural Australia. And this song seemed to be, well, everywhere. It was used by a filler for radio stations. We're not using it a filler for radio stations today. We're using it as the main event. Here we go. This is Bert Camford and his orchestra and the Swingin' Safari.

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0: That's right. Certainly is the best kind of radio. Okay, and this is for a special girl having an interesting, well, I know, I say a tough time out in Queanbeyan. Here you go. Special song for her.

0: There we are. That's from Teaser and the Firecat. That's Cat Stevens, of course, and Morning is Broken. It's a great song, isn't it? Yeah, and well worth having listened to. 22 minutes to 9 o'clock, time for us to go and talk to Dave Cowell. And picked him up with him at the end of last week, and yeah, he had covered a great range of topics. It's a really interesting chat, this one.
1: This week's police report is brought to you by Yass FM and Inspector Dave Cowell from Yass Police.
0: G'day, Dave. Great to have you back again, and brought the cooler weather with you today, and we're in the cooler studio as well, so not so much fun today, but I'm sure you've got lots to keep us entertained with.
2: Yeah, look, it is winter time, and it's really good to be back in the studio, and thanks for having me. A little bit of a mixed bag this week. Police responded to incidents right across our area which involved domestic violence, traffic crashes, property-related offences, including a little bit of proactive operations around firearms compliance and bail and AVO checks.
0: I guess we start off with our

0: our traffic stuff. How did we go with the breath testing?
1: Around about 150 RBTs were conducted, and as normal, after that, a few roadside drug tests as well, RDTs.
0: Mm-hmm. You're still doing about the same percentage, when it's about 10% or something like that of drug tests to RBTs?
1: Yeah, definitely we are. It's about that, and that's also within the state average as well, that 10%. There were 3 positive RDTs over the week. We've found through our tests that methamphetamine is the prevalent drug. 2 people have breached bail conditions, so there's a continued behaviour of non-compliance there. But really concerning is this first one, which I'll talk about, a little bit of high-risk behaviour, a disqualified driver combined with drugs and speed. And that was on Sunday afternoon on the Hume Highway at Bookham. Police checked the speed of a westbound Kia Carnival at 141 kilometres an hour in the 110 zone.
0: Okay, so that's pretty quick.
1: Yeah, it's very quick, much quicker than what he should be doing, given that's 110 area. Yep. Police stopped that vehicle, spoke to the 34-year-old man from Kiringal. Now, inquiries found that his licence had been disqualified and he shouldn't have been behind the wheel, disqualified until November 2026. So he underwent a roadside test and a roadside drug test as well that proved positive to drugs. A secondary test returned a result for positive to methamphetamine. Those inquiries also continued and found that that man was actually breaching his bail conditions by getting behind the wheel of the car. He was disqualified from driving and also had a court order which didn't allow him to drive as well. A little bit of concern there. There's multiple passengers in that vehicle. That fellow was arrested, charged and bailed. He received a 24-hour driving prohibition and he'll get himself a court date for later on next month out of that.
0: Righto. It doesn't sound like he'll be driving towards the end of the year like he was scheduled to, by the sound of it.
1: Yeah, absolutely. Hope not. That sort of person driving with drugs in their system at that speed when they're already disqualified, they don't deserve to be on the road.
0: Well, they're in danger on the road.
1: Yeah, absolutely. They're travelling on the same road that our families travel on, so we don't want people like that on our roads.
0: Yeah, good job. Okay, and the next one?
1: Yeah, this is Tuesday morning, around about 9:15. Police just doing random testing around town, stopped a black Range Rover, spoke to a 42-year-old man from Yass. Now, he was also found to be subject to bail conditions, which prohibited drug use. Now, he underwent a roadside drug test, which returned a positive reading, and that secondary test was for methamphetamine as well. So that fellow was arrested for breaching his bail conditions, charged with that offence, also issued a 24-hour driving prohibition, and he also will get himself a court date later on next month.
0: Right, and so all those charges will come up at the same court date?
1: Yeah, that's right. Just waiting for the analysis results coming back for the drug test, so they'll go together with those charges at court.
0: Okay, so that's not a good start, although the good news, I guess, was that you had no alcohol-related ones this time.
1: No, so there's no drink driving involved in that. There were 3 positive roadside drug tests, 2 of which you've spoken about, with fairly dangerous situation as well, the fact that those people are disqualified from driving, affected by drugs, and also shouldn't have been behind the wheel anyway.
0: Yeah, they don't seem to be listening to what they're being told either. Yeah.
1: No, that's a disappointing.
0: Okay, the next one, though, still on traffic stuff, is a crash on the Barton. Surprise, surprise, I guess.
1: Yeah, really early Sunday morning, around about 3 a.m., ACT resident was returning from Melbourne, driving back to Canberra. Now, they were driving a Mitsubishi Outlander, which was a hire vehicle. At the time, the road was wet. While they're attempting to negotiate a right-hand bend, the driver's lost control. That vehicle's left the roadway and crashed into an embankment, also entered a paddock through a fence. So luckily, no one was injured as a result of that, but the passenger and the driver were taken to hospital for observation. And obviously a fair bit of damage caused to the council boundary fencing. Luckily, no one injured.
0: Okay. And were there charges and things for that?
1: That investigation is continuing into the cause of that crash. But the 26-year-old male driver will have to speak to police about how it occurred.
0: Yeah, okay. So obviously you went off to hospital rather than be sitting around trying to analyse the situation.
1: Yeah, that's right. Probably more important to get any injuries or anything like that sorted out first. Police can always chase him up later and speak to him.
0: Now, the next one's an interesting situation. This is a car fire, but it's more the location. It's at, at Parkwood Road. So presumably you had to drive through the ACT to get to this one. Is that the
1: Yeah,
0: one?
1: That's right. That's in Parkwood. So we need to cross the border, travel back through the ACT and back over the New South Wales border down there at Parkwood to get to this. This was just after 10 o'clock last Tuesday night when police were called out there, found that a 2002 model white Ford station wagon had been set alight out there. The vehicle was located fully destroyed by fire. Now, interestingly, for this one, ACT Fire and Rescue responded. They're a responding agency out that way for, for fire. Look, the fire was extinguished. We're making a few inquiries into where that vehicle comes from. It was registered to a person in the ACT, but had been unregistered for some time. So police still need to make a few inquiries.
0: Is that common for people to pick on that particular area? Is it regarded maybe as not as well policed because of its location in New South Wales, but a difficult place to get to in New South Wales for New South Wales police?
1: Yeah, look, it is a difficult place to get to. We do respond to a number of jobs that down that way. It appears that they are similar along there in that there's either dump stolen vehicles or crashes that are involved out there. This is the sort of thing that we go to fairly regularly.
0: Yeah, I guess that's sort of the part of the consideration, I guess, with Parkwood and the premiers and chief ministers and whatever who are thinking about whether or not to change the border and no doubt consider things like this.
1: Yeah, definitely. Consideration by people with minds greater than mine going through that one, but we'll see what happens in time over that.
0: Okay. The next one is an interesting one. This is a move on, and I think move on powers you used to have and then you lost them for a while and then you've got them back again. Am I right in that?
1: Yeah, that's right. So move on powers, they're contained within the what we work under. It's the Law Enforcement Powers and Responsibility Act. So in this situation, this was on Tuesday, just after lunchtime, just after 12:30 in the afternoon. It involved a 40-year-old fellow from Goulburn. Now, he was observed harassing members of the public in Gunning. Now, he appeared affected by perhaps drugs and or alcohol. Now, his behaviour caused concern to members of the public, and as a result of that, they've called the police. So the police have gone out there and spoke with him, issued him with a move-on direction and asked him to leave that area and not to return to the area. Now, the fellow was searched. Nothing was located. He was moved on. He complied with that move-on direction and left the location. Now, the idea of a move-on direction in this situation, reduce the public fear and intimidation, maintain public order and safety, and it prevents the escalation of any behaviour by getting that person out of the area so they're not affecting other members of the public.
0: Yeah, and presumably a little bit awkward and Gunning to move on if you've got drugs in his system or he has had a bit of alcohol. And he probably can't be driving, so moving on probably a little bit more difficult for him.
1: Yeah, that's right, and that's something that police come across quite regularly in a rural area, and it's a situation where police will most likely contact friends, family, other agencies to give us assistance in those circumstances.
0: Yeah, just to be able to get him moved to a different location, yeah.
1: Yeah, that's right.
0: Okay, it's an interesting one, and it's probably powers that I guess that you guys are glad you got back.
1: Yeah, that's right. In this sort of situation, it's ideal to be able to use these powers so this person's moved away from the area so they're not causing any concern to members of the public, which saw the need to call police for assistance.
0: And the next one is a domestic violence problem. This is another one from Murrum Bateman. There seems to be a few at Murrum Bateman over the last while. I think it's probably just coincidence, but
1: Yeah, that's right. This one was last Sunday. Police were called out to an address at Murrum Bateman for a domestic violence incident. Now, it involved a 26-year-old female victim and a 28-year-old female who's related to that victim. Now, the incident occurred during a family gathering, and police will allege that the victim was assaulted multiple times, including being punched and forced to the ground. That victim suffered bruising, swelling, and lacerations and bleeding. Now, the offender was arrested and taken to Yass Police Station, where they were charged with assault, occasioning actual body harm and common assault, and that matter's currently before the court.
0: Okay. Yeah, not much to say about those ones. Very difficult for you guys to police.
1: Yeah, that's right. It's unfortunate. It's during a family gathering. It was quite apparent that there was alcohol involved, and it may well have been a contributing factor into this situation. But domestic violence is something that we just can't tolerate within the community.
0: Okay, and I noticed you've been out and about doing some proactive policing, I guess, and checking out how our firearms are stored around the district.
1: Yeah, that's right. So this is something which is continuing. It's part of what we call Operation Armour 2. We refer to them as safe storage inspections, and most of our firearms licence holders are aware that we're doing these. Just over the last week, police have conducted these checks through Nanama, Gunning, Jerriwa, out to Crookwell and Bounding. And the good thing is we have full compliance across all those areas for those inspections that were completed past during the week.
0: That's good, isn't it? People seem to be doing the right thing, and they've got good places for their guns to be stored.
1: Yeah, that's right. So the idea behind that is to ensure that firearms are secured correctly, they can't fall into the wrong hands. And look, we've got to remember that firearms holders, they're licensed to do it, they're responsible people, they're seen to be responsible for the fact that they've been issued that licence and allowed to maintain the licence. We're just assisting them and making sure that the community is safe by making sure those firearms are stored correctly and securely.
0: Yeah. Well, that's good news. And while you're on a rural thing, I guess I noticed that you've been doing a little bit of high visibility policing in rural areas. So what's that about?
1: Oh, look, rural people love to see the police around. It's a really good idea for our police to get out and about and conduct patrols around. Look, it's to do with preventing rural crime, preventing thefts and things like that. And it gives the people an opportunity, if they do see the police, they can have a chat to them in those areas if they like. And, look, it adds a little bit of comfort to see a police car in the area as well.
0: Yeah,
1: for most residents.
0: Mm-hmm. And still in a rural area, last week we talked about some gear that went missing at Garunda. In particular, I think there were 5 dirt bikes, I think, had gone missing. And it looks like you might have solved the case.
1: Yeah, look, this is really good police work. The guys got onto this, and they're like a dog with a bone when it comes to rural crime. Now, we spoke about the break and enter of the rural property and at Garunda, and you're right, it did involve the theft of about 5 trail bikes, also along with the helmets, a very high value Cannondale mountain bike, along with battery chargers, chainsaws and other gear. So Crookwell police have arrested a 47-year-old man following the investigation into that break and enter, and police will allege that between the 1st and the 7th of June, the man and an associate entered that property at Garunda using a key which was hidden on site. Now, they've accessed the shed and they've stolen these items. The good thing is that stolen property was able to be recovered, and police conducted a search warrant on Wednesday the 17th of June and located that at a property in Crookwell. Now, that fellow was arrested, taken to Goulburn Police Station, where he was charged with those offences, and he's currently refused bail.
0: So he actually knew where the key was on the property, and so it was known, presumably, to the people that he took it from.
1: Yeah, absolutely. So, look, it's definitely a targeted offence where this offender's exploited knowledge of that property to gain access and steal those items. The good thing is, so police will continue to pursue those responsible for property crime. It's really important that we hold them accountable and put them before the court. So if anyone has any information about any outstanding property or other property that may have been stolen in the area, they please give us a call or call Crime Stoppers, and that's 1-800-333-000.
0: Yeah, and I think last time you called for people to come to give you a hand and give you some help on that, and without giving away anything, any confidences, I suspect you may have had a bit of help by the sound of that.
1: Yeah, absolutely. And it's a good thing the community is behind their police, and they're confident enough to give us information if they do have it. It goes towards putting these people before court and, more importantly, recovering the property, which in most cases in rural properties isn't insured.
0: Yep.
1: And a lot of it's irreplaceable, especially if you have trail bikes and stuff there. With that search warrant, as well as uncovering and recovering those stolen items, police also seized 2 gel blaster firearms. Now, they're counted as firearms and mm-hmm. seen on the firearms legislation as firearms. Also, a quantity of cannabis was also located in there. So my understanding is that fellow has gone to court on Thursday, and he has again been refused bail until mm-hmm. His next court appearance in July.
0: Okay, so that's probably all as it should be, I would think. Okay, and the final one is, well, it's a modern-day crime to a certain extent. The big lump of tobacco found, or a lot of cigarettes and vapes found in the Yass area.
1: Yeah, that's right. Yass Highway Patrol stopped a Pantec truck on the Hume Highway at Yass around about 10 past 2 on Wednesday. They've searched that vehicle and located a large quantity of illicit tobacco and also some vapes. A 26-year-old man was arrested after officers seized nearly 500,000 illegal cigarettes along with tobacco and vapes. Now, it's valued at over $760,000. So the fellow's been charged with possessed tobacco, more than a commercial quantity, also possessed a commercial quantity of vaping goods. Now, he's been granted bail to appear before Yass local court in July.
0: He's been granted bail.
1: Yes.
0: Yeah, so he's back out again. Yeah, I think there's going to be more and more of that while ever the tobacco excise is high. But not for you, I guess, to comment, but I think most of the world seems to agree that we've created our own problem here with not being clever enough with the way we set our tax. But you just uphold the law as it is, don't you?
1: Yeah, we just work with the law and the rules that we have. And look, this is also a good find by the police. They've been very, very proactive and have had some really good results over the last week or so. So I'm glad to report those, and especially that recovery of those stolen properties.
0: Yeah, and whatever we might think of the law and the way it's been administered, the guys that do this stuff are not nice guys.
1: That's why we've got police, and that's why we work hard at what we're doing. Yeah. And really, really proud of the guys here at Yass and Crookie that really, really do look out for their community and work hard to keep them safe.
0: Dave, we seem to have gone on a little bit again this week, but an interesting bunch of incidents this week. And thanks again for coming in and telling us all about it. We'll see you again next week.
1: It's been a pleasure. Thanks a lot. Speak next week.
2: You've been listening to Inspector Dave Cow from Yass Police.
0: And if you wanted to see some more interesting stuff about that tobacco policy, nothing to do with Dave, of course, but to do with is Chris Ullman has a great article in The Australian this weekend, and The Weekend Australian this weekend. Have a read of that, and it tells you how silly we are to have the current policy and why it might actually be. Also a very entertaining read. Okay.
3: Three words. Say it, and I'm yours.
4: 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Sit.
5: 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Tune in to the home of community rugby.
0: Grassroots Big Shoots. It's an interesting program, and my intent, it's a more interesting promo. I haven't heard that one before. It's a beauty, isn't it? There we go. Okay, Grassroots Big Roots, Sundays, Monday nights, and the team does a fantastic job of doing that. Okay. I'm going to play now a Kinks song, because if I go and find where it is, that one of our Kinks has a birthday, or one of the Kinks had a birthday, and I'll go back and look up and see which one it is. It's Ray Davies, who's, still with us. He's 82 today. Happy birthday to Ray. And I think he wrote this song. It's a great song called Death of a Clown. Take us up to the news. After the news, we'll be talking to Michael McCormick.

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1: Hello there, I'm Terry Daniel. Australia's largest renewable energy project is facing growing pressure to be scrapped in the wake of its latest auditor's report. Snowy Hydro 2.0 is estimated to be running roughly 9 months behind its revised schedule, with total costs now tipped to blow past $20 billion. Project management has agreed to strengthen its internal governance in response to the findings, but the Centre for Independent Studies' Aidan Morrison says it's too little too late.
2: They've got so many plans in place, they've got all the staff hired and trained, and that's unfortunately part of the problem now, because it's so clear the plans and the mechanisms and the systems they have in place are part of the problem. The incentive structures aren't working.
1: Australia has activated emergency biosecurity protocols after recording its first ever case of the deadly H5N1 strain of bird flu. Jack Fenwick reports.
3: Test results have confirmed a migratory brown skua bird found unwell on a remote beach in WA South has died from the highly pathogenic virus. Australia was the last continent in the world to have a H5 case confirmed, which has given Federal Agricultural Minister Julie Collins confidence we are prepared.
4: We have looked at what has happened overseas. We have learned from that, which is why we have invested early.
3: There has been no evidence of mass mortalities, but biosecurity protocols have been activated across the country, with extensive efforts being made to protect the poultry industry, which is already reeling from the outbreak of a H7 variant of bird flu, which left eggshells in shops across the nation bare for almost a year. Jack Fenwick reporting.
1: Monitoring services will ramp up at service stations next month to ensure extensions to the fuel tax cut are passed on to drivers. The federal government has locked in its discount on the fuel excise until the end of July, lowering petrol and diesel by 16 cents a litre for another 4 weeks. The Prime Minister says the temporary extension will also run alongside broader income tax cuts. Iran has again closed the Strait of Hormuz in response to Israeli attacks on southern Lebanon. Tehran argues the attacks are a failure from the US on the grounds of their peace deal for not forcing Israeli soldiers to withdraw from the regional conflict. Iranian spokesperson Esmail Baghaei says they won't be mistreated.
5: The commitments are very clear. Clause 1 of the memorandum is the most important part of the reciprocal commitment. It requires an end to the war on all fronts, including in Lebanon.
1: All commuters in Victoria are now able to tap and go on the Melbourne tram network. Carolee Katsimbanis has the details.
6: From today, every tram user will be able to touch on with smartphones and bank cards in the latest phase of the state government's Mikey overhaul. But tap-and-go payments will not be rolled out on buses until next month, and only for full fare passengers. Concession holders will have to wait until mid-next year. The Age says more than 700,000 tap-and-go trips have already been made across Victoria this month after payment readers were upgraded at train stations. Carolee Katsimbanis, Melbourne.
1: Briefly in other news, reports out of London say Keir Starmer is set to resign as British Prime Minister. He'll make an announcement tomorrow. The majority of Labour MPs now back Andy Burnham. This is Air News. A Gold Coast Titans young gun has helped stun the Penrith Panthers in round 16 of the NRL. Andrew Lucas reports.
7: 20-year-old Zane Harrison kicked the match-winning field goal to help the Titans shock the ladder-leading Panthers 19-18 on the Gold Coast. Penrith led 12-6 at half-time before the home side clicked into gear. With the score locked at 18-all late in the match, Harrison stepped up to nail the one-pointer with seconds remaining. More than 20,000 fans were in raptures in one of the upsets of the season. Andrew Lucas, Sydney.
1: In the other games, the Dolphins had a win over the West Tigers 36-22, and after extra time, Canterbury Bulldogs beat the Manly Sea Eagles by 1 point, 13-12. The Adelaide Crows have made it 3 straight wins in the AFL, surging home to beat the Melbourne Demons 79-62 at the Adelaide Oval. Crows coach Matthew Nick says the team is focused.
8: We may not be the most polished with the ball in hand at times, but what we pride ourselves on is the contest. And so that involves tackling if we're not first to the ball. That involves being clean over ground ball. We probably overhandled a little today, which meant, you know, we turned that footy over and we invited the pressure, but then we were forced to tackle off the back of that.
1: In the other AFL game, Collingwood defeated Port Adelaide 78-51 at the MCG, and now it's 5 wins in a row for Carlton, beating the GWS Giants by 23 points, 88-65. Kai Allen has taken out race 18 of the Supercar Series at the Darwin Triple Crown. Australian Independent Radio News.
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11: Your local weather in the Yass Valley for Sunday, June 21. Cloudy today, getting to 12 degrees. Down to 4 overnight, then partly cloudy tomorrow, heading for 12. Tuesday, partly cloudy and 11. Wednesday, partly cloudy and 13. Today, heading for 14 degrees in Canberra, 12 in Goulburn, and a top of 12 degrees here in Yass. And that's your latest forecast on Yass FM 100.3.
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18: Good morning, Rach. And it's a beautiful sunny day out there. The sun has finally come through the clouds and the temperature's climbed up to 9 degrees, so all looking pretty good. And looking at some local sport. Well, before we do that, the live traffic. Traffic is all clear still, so well done, guys. Let's keep it that way so we don't have any accidents around the local district. Going back to sport, and yesterday was a pretty miserable day, and only about 30 people playing the Red Tea Stableford at Yass Golf Club. The winner was James Harding with 33 points from Graham Deering, then with 32. Andrew Hansen also with 32. And in Aussie rules yesterday, the Yass Roos women went down to ADFA at Joe O'Connor Park. Now, I don't know the score to this one, but it was something like, 50-62, about, 15, something like that. A sad loss, really, and they played well. And the Yass Roos themselves, they were in a nail-biter and had a good win, 29-21, very low-scoring match, 4-5-29 to the Yass Roos, 3-3-21 to ADFA. It was a seesawing match. ADFA, I think, were leading at the last break, and I think Yass Roos kept them scoreless in the last quarter, and managed to score a goal and a couple of points as well, and or maybe two goals to bring them up to that 29. So a really good win for the Roos. Murrum Bateman Eagles had a fairly easy run at Murrum Bateman Recreation Ground. They came out winners over ADFA for 17-13, 115 to 6-6, 42. So Yeah, fairly comfortable for the Eagles. In rugby, the Rams and the Ewes unfortunately had tough days at Victoria Park. The Cooma Red Devils defeated the Rams 33-12, and the Cooma Devils Angels defeated Yas Ewes 32-0. So not a good day for them. Rugby league, a good day. Yeah, the Magpies did pretty well. Yas took on Gungahlin Bulls. So the Magpies 16 defeated the Gungahlin Bulls 10. That was in first grade. In reserve grades, they won. Yas won 22-6, but in the league tag they lost 36-0. However, they'd be very pleased with those results. So there we go. That's the news and the sport and the weather for this hour. And let's get on with it. Let's have some music. How about some music from Dark Side of the Moon? Pink Floyd.

0: Definitely wasn't the right.
1: Yeah, it's definitely like he was cruising for bruising.
2: Okay, and that was Pink Floyd and Money from Dark Side of the Moon. Okay, let's probably, oh, I don't know, a little bit long for this time of the morning, but anyway, I enjoyed it.

Kate Winter, born on the 28th of July 1957 and passed on the 10th of June 2026. Kate passed away peacefully at home, taken from us far too soon. Sister of Geraldine, John, Stephen, Anne and Julie. Sister-in-law of Terry and George. Aunt to Pamela, Anita, Susan and Scott, Claire, Louise and Kane and Emma and Dave. Great aunt to Hannah, Gillian, Hayden, Chloe, Amelia, Sophia and Luca. Family and friends are warmly invited to attend Kate's funeral service at St. Augustine's Catholic Church, Yass, on Monday the 22nd of June, commencing at 11 a.m. The cortege will then leave for interment at the Yass Lawn Cemetery. In lieu of flowers, please make a kind donation to the MS Society.

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4: 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Good morning, Michael.
5: Good morning, Jeff. A lot of rain overnight here in Wagga Wagga, and I drove back from Shepparton last night, having done some water policy meetings there all yesterday, and it rained all the way back. So the farmers are delighted. I'm speaking to people in Young yesterday and across the southwest slopes region, and, you know, right throughout our district, it has been quite wet in recent weeks, and that is good news for the farmers, because for those who have got stock, well, it's good for pasture. For those who've got crops in, it's going to reap benefits, hopefully, at harvest time come November, December.
4: Yeah, and usually you get a little bit of growth once the rain, just for a few days anyway, until it freezes again, you get a bit more growth around. We've got about 5 mils here so far.
5: They're desperately crossing their fingers in the snow country for a fall. This hasn't happened yet, and of course the tourism season relies on skiing, and it just hasn't happened. But they'll get that Antarctic blast soon enough, I suspect, and that will be okay too.
4: Yeah, that'll be excellent, Michael. Thanks for calling in. Well, let's start off with your office. Where are we up to with your office?
5: I only spoke to the person from the Parliamentary Services yesterday. The difficulty has been just securing a site, and we were hopeful that we were going to get the old news agency that's going to Westpac, but it seems as though there's another place on the opposite side of the street that is going to be. I'm not going to put the mocker on myself by saying which one it is, so I don't want to do that, but trust me, that sounds terrible when a politician says trust me, but trust me, there will be an electorate office in Yas, and I'm hoping that all the mucking around, and it hasn't been, I have to say, it certainly hasn't been my fault, hasn't been the Parliament's fault, it's just been one of those things, just getting loose ends tied up as part of paperwork is concerned, and sometimes people who own these buildings, they want to hold out for the best rent. I understand that. There have been another instance where somebody came in and bought and then decided not to go ahead with the sale for another site, and that sometimes happens in the real estate sector. Yeah. But look, it's hopefully now all systems go. The site has been identified, and let's just hope that when that site becomes confirmed, YesFM and Jeffrey Frost will be the first to know about it, as will your listeners.
4: No, well, that's fair enough. But don't worry about me so much, but the listeners would be very keen to know.
5: A lot of people are spoken to me, not least of whom has been Jasmine Jones, the mayor of Yass Valley. So, you know, I want to get it happening as quickly as possible, because it's hard to operate with an electorate as large as this one without two offices. And, of course, the people at that eastern end of the electorate, they deserve to have access to an office and to all the services that a Commonwealth office provides.
4: Yeah, it's interesting at the moment, because we've got the news agents in an old bank, because where they moved to was the old Commonwealth Bank. And we've got a bank coming to where the old news agents was.
5: it's almost snakes and ladders or something like that. Pass the parcel, maybe. But look,
4: you couldn't make it up, could you?
5: The bank is having a presence in the main street. We certainly don't rubbish and knock banks having a presence in the main street, because once upon a time, they were all up and down main streets of country towns, and that was a good thing. And, of course, banks have curtailed some of their services, but they need to have that retail shop front, that face-to-face service with people, particularly the older generation, who still rely and like to have that sort of service provided.
4: Yeah, and a lot of people I've spoken to are very pleased that Westpac is going to come back in, and there's going to be more banking services.
5: Of course.
4: Really good. Let's move on quickly to wind turbines. And I wouldn't say there hasn't been any big one action, but there seems to be sort of ongoing action around with all of the wind turbines around the town. The Bendonine one and the Copperbella one, I think, had a big meeting last night. Bookham and Bondo all seem to be sort of grinding ahead slowly, and they do take a lot of time, and they take a lot out of the communities as they do it.
5: There's consultation fatigue too. I mean, I know with a lot of these projects, quite often there's a criticism because there's not much consultation, but it seems when it gets closer to the pointy end of discussions and getting the project started, that the companies seem to want to come in and bombard local people with information and pamphlets and on-site visits and public meetings, and people, they do get a little tired and weary of that. I understand that.
4: Yeah. I wonder too, but also on a sort of more national thing, the Snowy 2 project, I mean, the amount of money expended on that, and it seems to be getting negative publicity all over, wouldn't say no more than that. The impression that I get that maybe the enthusiasm for wind turbines in particular is starting to dim a bit in Canberra.
5: I get the same impression.
4: That's the same impression? Yep. And yep. Is it possible that they'll pull the plug on Snowy 2, for example?
5: You wouldn't know what this government would do. I mean, yesterday they pulled the plug on some of their budget measures involving, well, they made changes certainly to capital gains tax and the trust measures and the DES duties that they were going to put in place. Complete backflip. Snowy 2.0, look, I appreciate there's a lot of conjecture about that. The difficulty there too, there's been some failure of equipment, and it's been a slow grind, to use your term a little bit earlier, for that particular project, which is massive, which is absolutely massive. But, you know, I think back to the 50s when the original Snowy scheme was being put in place. No doubt they probably had difficulties then too, but that a lot different workplace health and safety laws. They had a lot different, life was different, full stop. And, you know, there weren't the environmental tick-offs and the cultural boxes that they had to tick, etc. And they just got the job done. But I sometimes wonder in this society whether we can really build anything of great national importance and significance without governments getting cold feet. I mean, look at Inland Rail now. You know, the Labor government will say it's going to cost upwards of $40 billion plus. But, you know, really, if you're doing that project and doing it properly, it doesn't need to cost that much. I think sometimes, well, I know for a fact that the Commonwealth gets gamed. Look at what the CFMEU does down in Victoria. I mean, there's been reports of $15 billion creamed off projects down there. And of course, they've got the suburban rail loop, which no one seems to want apart from the Allan government. I mean, it's... It's difficult these days to get things done. Australia's probably no different than a lot of other countries in that regard, and we don't have people point to China and some of those other nations where, you know, in some countries run by dictators, and they say, well, look, how come they can do things in a matter of weeks where it takes years to happen in Australia? Well, there's a reason for that. They just go and bulldoze homes and build things without anybody, any approvals, any necessary environmental standards or whatever the case might be, and they just do it, and to hell with everything. I mean, we don't want our country to be like that, but there's got to be a happy medium, and I don't quite think we're reaching it at the moment.
4: Yeah, and I would just make the comment that things run by public service. I spent 25 years in the public service, and neither I nor my colleagues had much experience in actually managing things on the ground. That's not what we were trained to do, and not what we were meant to do. And so,
5: no, I appreciate that.
4: When you come to do a project like this, where do you draw the expertise from?
5: Yeah, I know. I know a lot of people. If you went across the country, and you know, it's easy, and we've seen a bit of it with the rise of One Nation. It's easy to just criticise the public service, but I tell you what, during COVID, we saw the very best of our public service and keeping Australians alive and keeping the doors of business and the economy going, doors open of small businesses with the rollout of the measures that we put in place, JobKeeper and all the rest of those measures that we had. And the public service helped to drive that. And that was a good thing in place, JobKeeper and all the rest of those measures that we had. And the public service helped to drive that. And that was a

0: of part and parcel of making sure that we had the right supports in place.
1: Yeah, yeah. It's horses for courses. I mean, you train people to do stuff, and if you're managing big progress across like that, it's not what people are generally trained to do, and you wouldn't expect them to do well, and I think that's probably showing up in some of these projects. But anyway, can I just bring you back to those so-called backdowns yesterday from the government? I don't know the detail, and that's what I guess my question to you is, what does the changes actually mean? I mean, it's hard enough trying to keep across what the proposed changes were, but the changes to the changes, what will that mean to small business in the area and to ordinary citizens? I mean, we've got people at the moment concerned and going and valuing their jewellery and all sorts of things like that for some of these
0: don't just sell off the family jewels just yet. Don't get rid of those family heirlooms. Yeah. The ALP has offered some small business some concessions. It's backflipped on higher taxes for testamentary trusts. Now, what I suggest people do if they've got trusts is go and see their accountants. That would be the best to get the best financial advice. You need to see your local friendly accountant. Jim Chalmers, the Treasurer, is also committed to limiting his ministerial discretion to the negative gearing and capital gains bill. Now, he wants to win support, of course, hopefully getting Green support to get his insidious budget through the Senate. Now, that's why he's done it. They are going to allow businesses with a turnover of up to $10 million to receive a 50% discount on the CGT on the sale of active assets, up from the existing $2 million threshold. So,
1: what's an active asset?
0: Again, a business should go and seek financial advice from their accountant. I don't want to really on Gas FM give advice that might lead a business person who's quite frankly up to their eyeballs in paperwork and compliance information that they probably ought to be getting from their accountants, Jeff, to be perfectly honest.
1: No, I understand that.
0: I think that's important. It's not that I'm avoiding the question, it's just that I just think with the so many changes with the changes that were rammed through the House of Representatives and brought out down like a sledgehammer, rolled out, businesses who were already trying to do their end of year financial arrangements and try to get sales happening, and all those sales that we have at the end of as we approach June 30, and just trying to concentrate on making ends meet, and then all of a sudden they had all these changes and now they've changed them all back again. I just advise businesses to make sure they get the latest, best up-to-date information. I just don't want somebody driving to work hearing this and then thinking, oh, well, I won't do that, them not doing it, and then getting in trouble from the tax office. And I've had a number of those lately, people ringing up because they are in a little bit of strife with the tax office for one reason or another. They claim not their fault. And in some instances, I can actually see that it wasn't really their fault, but there's been so many changes and then so many then reversals that I think for people to get the best advice, they need to contact their accountants.
1: Yeah, and of course the trouble with a lot of the press that comes out is that they focus very heavily on the politics rather than on the actual changes themselves. And
0: there is a fair bit of that too. And we saw certain press club addresses this week, and it's interesting. I mean, so look, I would just advise people to check it with their accountant. I mean, an active asset is a business resource. It's property, equipment, intellectual property. It's used to generate revenue. But I would encourage people, seek the best advice that's going to come from your accountant. By all means, make sure you keep up to date. The small business office has very good advice. Mm-hmm. The ASBIFIO, the Australian Small Business and Family Enterprise Ombudsman, if you can't make an appointment with your accountant, have a look at that website. It's very, very good, and it does give you some good tips and some good places to direct your questions. But in the main, just make sure you try and do the right thing. With all these changes going on, I feel for small businesses. Yeah. They are overwhelmed at the moment.
1: Yeah, now there is a little bit of time in that these changes none of them come until for another 12 months.
0: In the main, yes, that is true.
1: In the main. So
0: people have got a little bit of time. Don't panic just yet. Make sure you do the right thing and endeavour to do the right thing.
1: Do the right thing by yourself, by getting yourself informed, I think, is the point, isn't it? 100%.

0: 100%.
1: Yeah. Okay. Will there be other backdowns? I mean, that was a bit of a shock yesterday.
0: Well, I do hope.
1: You know, I think health insurance and fuel and stuff like that.
0: Well, I had a meeting in Wagga Wagga the other day, a forum with NDIS, both service providers and families, and let me tell you, it was heart-wrenching. Went for 2.5 hours. The stories they told of people, Australia's most vulnerable in the National Disability Insurance Scheme space, who are now having their services capped and cut. Not only that, of course, we've got certainly people who are having to get service people travel to them. That was cut back in January. So all over, NDIS has suffered a massive blow. But veterans, the $5,000 allied cap is insidious. It's crass. It's cruel. We've got veterans out there. We've had, you know, I've had them crying down the phone to me. I understand how badly they're feeling. Indeed, they had our backs when we needed it, when we sent them to war and elsewhere into combat situations. And now, when they need our help, as in the nation's help, the government's turned their back on. Yeah. Now, this is to save $750 million out of what was once uncapped, and our veterans are being asked to go without, and it's not right.
1: Yeah.
0: And that does need to be reversed, and I'll keep up the pressure on that. But this government has a tin ear when it comes to Australia's most vulnerable, and some of Australia's most vulnerable right now are veterans and certainly people on NDIS support.
1: Okay, and health insurance rebates and fuel exhaust. I heard some scuttlebutt that maybe that'll be extended.
0: There's always scuttlebutt about, but when it comes to that over 65's private health insurance rebate, that is just going to force tens of thousands of people to give up their private health. They will then go into the public health system. They will expect to be able to front up, as anybody is, to a public hospital, receive the services that's just going to lead to longer queues, and to cost shift from the federal to the states. And the states, let me tell you, they can't and won't afford it. And it's going to be an interesting dynamic at the next health minister's ministerial meeting in Canberra, probably, no doubt, when all the health ministers tell Mark Butler that they are not happy, and nor should they be. The premiers have already expressed that, some of them. Some of them are loath to criticise the Prime Minister because he wears the same red colours that they do, but it's a dire situation. And our over 65s don't deserve that either, because they've paid in the main their taxes all their life, they've paid health insurance all their life, and all of a sudden, you know, they're going to be having a provision that was allowed to them taken away from them when they're at the stage of their life where they most need health services.
1: Mm. As one of those people, I'd have to say I'm with you 100%. I don't think I'll be giving it up if I can possibly avoid it, Bio, because some of the wait times for waiting for the public health system, they are pretty ordinary. So, it's a lot of tough decisions for a lot of people as a result of these changes.
0: And it's to try and get the books balanced again, but they spruced so loudly that they'd achieved budget surplus, but you know, at what cost to Australians? And of course this budget is not in surplus, but at what cost ultimately to Australians does it come when you've got a government that is not pulling the right levers of the economy to encourage the situation whereby we are using our resources to the best possible advantage, that we should be one of the wealthiest nations on earth, not going into budget deficits by having cost of living pressures on Australians, but also not crueling Australia's most vulnerable to get the budget back in the black. And, you should be running and managing the economy much better than that, given the prices, the resources, particularly with iron ore and coal lately. And you only have to look at the price of wool. Price of wool is up. Our balance of payments should be more than covering the expenses that we've got as a nation, but we're subsidising renewables to the hilt. There's a lot of money being wasted on a lot of those sorts of things, Jeff, and it's not giving our nation or our economy the confidence it needs, and people in a cost of living crisis should not be having to choose whether to heat their homes or eat any given day. It shouldn't be an option to heat or eat. It just should be, in the middle of winter, people should be able to afford to live, and they just at the moment they're finding it difficult to make ends meet. It's tough.
1: Yeah. Well, one of your parliamentary colleagues anyway, Pauline Hanson, gave a speech on a couple of days ago, and I suspect, like most of us, some of it you agreed with and some of it you didn't. And what was your view on it?
0: I'll be perfectly honest, I didn't watch it. I was busy doing my duty as a member of parliament. Of course, I've read a few excerpts about it, but, you know, you've got a situation there where she spoke for twice as long as anybody else ever has. Some of her references to, I have to say, in that speech and in recent weeks about permanent residents having to give up their homes after 2 years or face 10 years jail, I mean, quite frankly, are ridiculous. Regional Australia is propped up by people who, many of whom are permanent residents, but by migrants, by people who come to this nation for a better life. You can't just broad brush them with one, you know, one statement that's going to make the 6 o'clock news bulletin or looks good on a call flute in a Farah by-election. It's just not right, and you can't do that to permanent residents. I mean, that's not the Australia that you and I grew up in. I mean, we talked about the Snowy Hydro scheme there earlier. Snowy Hydro wouldn't have been built without migrants coming to this nation. And, you know, yes, we've seen some terrible things happen lately, protests that have just been out of control, Bondi Beach, the 15 beautiful lives stolen, but you can't just, and the migration is I mean, it is too much. We're seeing, you know, 330 households a day, every day through migration, and that's just at the moment. And migration has actually gone down a little in just recent times compared to what it was when Labor first got into office. But that all aside, you can't just broad brush and castigate all of our migrants. They've made this nation, help make this nation what it is, and we need to respect that, and we need to work together to build a better Australia, not just slag off at multiculturalism the way that she has been lately. So anyway, I know she's on the move. She's got the momentum, and the polls, if you believe them, 0.005% of the voting public take part in any of those polls, Jeff. So we just have to, as members who want to get re-elected, work hard, turn up, listen, act in the parliament. 2 years to the next federal election, and we'll see what happens.
1: Yeah, and that sort of the abrasive sort of speech is not the McCormick style, I noticed.
0: Well, you've got to get the gloves off now and again, and I've certainly done that, and you've got to speak your mind, and I give more speeches in the federal parliament than any parliamentarian.
1: I'm pretty sure you're right.
0: I regularly top the number of speeches given, and I speak passionately, I do, and I... You know, and but you've also got to be a little bit diplomatic. You've also got to be a little bit reasonable. And Australian politics has always worked best when it's been fairly centrist. But at the moment, we're just seeing a lurch to the right, the far right, and the difficulty is when you have a situation where you've got the far left running the place, which we have had. There needs to be a bit of a balance, but the balance, if the answer to that is to go down the path that has been spruced at the National Press Club this week, well, I do fear for Australia. But we'll continue to work hard as Nationals members of Parliament and in the coalition, and I'm pleased with Angus Taylor's budget in reply speech with his tax back and his policies there with getting the tax breaks linked with indexed with inflation, a lot of other policies there that we're rolling out. I've certainly been in this talking about making sure that we get better water policy for our irrigators and to grow productive food out of our farms. It's not right that the Commonwealth Environmental Water Hold has 72% of all of the water in the consumptive pool and all the water in the Murray-Darling Basin, basically, and then not being held to account for it. So there's a lot to talk about, a lot to do. And certainly we've got 2 years to make sure that we win the confidence back, and we need to be better too, there's no question. We need to be better, and certainly we'll be doing that to ensure that we hopefully win back government in 2 years' time. But that's up to the voters, and, Australian voters, you have to respect what they decide. That's the way democracy works.
1: Yep, that sure is. Michael, and the other thing that happens is that people come and talk to their constituents like you did this morning. So thank you again for doing that, and we'll catch up again, about three weeks' time. Yeah.
0: Good on you.
1: Thanks very much
0: for that.
1: Thank you.
0: Okay, bye now.
1: Jeff Frost has been speaking to Michael McCormick, member for Riverina.

0: That's Clancy Grigg, and that's The Light on the Wreck, and which is a poem, of course, from Henry Lawson. And Clancy, of course, lives out of Bynalong nowadays, and he's a great singer, and just lovely, lovely music he's got. And but anyway, it's nearly time for me to go. It's 7 minutes to 10 o'clock. Al has come and invaded the studio. And you're still all very much rugged up, although it's a little bit warmer in here than it is outside.
1: It's yes. Looking beautiful outside.
0: It is. The sun's out, and yeah, great stuff. And we're obviously going to have a
1: Latin soul.
0: Latin soul, and lots of music to dance and warm yourself up by. Is that
1: absolutely. We're actually doing some traditional music, just with modern artists.
0: Okay.
1: So a lot of romantic sort of ballads. So, yeah. No Bad Bunny this time.
0: No Bad Bunny? No. Oh, Bad Bunny. Oh, well, there you go.
1: Yeah.
0: I'm going to play you this. This is something from this is not happening today. It's happening next Sunday. There's a movie coming to
1: Liberty?
0: The Liberty Theatre. And it's called Conquering Breast Cancer. And they put out a trailer, and if you put out a trailer, that's fair game for radio jocks, right? So I snuck and I've got the audio from the trailer. So if it sounds a little bit disjointed, that's what it is. Okay. But the idea is that you'll get the thing. It's a documentary. It's about breast cancer, and it's about people becoming initially sort of us all becoming a little bit blasé. Oh, we've got that covered. Well, it's not really covered, but there is a bit of a glimmer of hope on the horizons. But have a listen. This is from the trailer of Conquering Breast Cancer, and you'll be able to see the full movie next week. I think it's at 4 o'clock next week, next Sunday. Anyway, let's have a listen.
2: You don't really know what to expect. I was so terrified.
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4: It was just this terrible feeling of my body letting me down.
5: You just hope that you keep responding to the treatment that you're on.
6: There is this nagging voice that says, yeah, but what if?
7: Even my children, they've started to say things like, I don't want you to die, Mum.
8: And he just looked at me and he said, well, I'm not going to pull any punches, Charlotte. You have breast cancer. Oh, every time I say those words.
9: People think that breast cancer's been done now. Tick it off. Move on.
10: People throw it off as like the pink cancer. Like it's a serious cancer and people die from it, and people die from it now.
11: It's like a mountain. It just lands on the road you're travelling on. Your whole life stops.
12: I climbed Everest Base Camp. That was the mountain before the mountain.
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14: In Australia, we're seeing 9 people a day die from breast cancer.
15: It's really not acceptable.
16: There's still a lot about breast cancer that we don't understand.
17: Living with metastatic breast cancer is a roller coaster.
18: When you have a genetic mutation, it just doesn't end.
19: It doesn't discriminate.
20: It's a huge dose of fear.
21: The development of new treatments for breast cancer is just accelerating and accelerating and accelerating.
22: I feel as though I'm standing in front of this huge line of women. The earliest of women had no chance. But right now, we do have chance.
23: I've seen more discoveries in the last 7 or 8 years than I have for my 40-year career.
24: Cancer can be beaten. There's hope.
25: That hope grows and turns into belief.
26: Just hearing the word that you've got cancer, you actually become part of the worst club with the best members.
27: Breast cancer is the elephant in the room.
28: So let's just talk about it all the time.
29: It's going to take all of us working together.
30: It's very exciting.
31: It's a big deal.
32: I will never give up. Bring it on.
33: Do you think that one day we can conquer breast cancer?
23: Yes, I'm 100% sure.
34: Check your boobs.
0: I love that little bit at the end. Yeah, very much so. Yeah, there we go. That was that's coming up next week. I'll drop that onto the onto the desktop here, and we can maybe some other people will play it as well, because it sounds like it's going to be well worthwhile going and having a look at.
1: Absolutely.
0: Yeah.
1: Very moving.
0: Are you coming to the party?
1: I am, the 25th birthday party.
0: 25th birthday party. Yeah. It's on the 9th?
1: 9th of August.
0: Yeah, yeah. That's going
1: to
0: be good.
1: From 5.30 to 8.30.
0: Yeah, at Yasbar.
1: At Yasbar,
0: So really looking forward to that. So it's a little while away yet. You've got another month and a bit.
1: Yeah.
0: But, don't forget.
1: I'll be there.
0: You'll be there?
1: Yeah.
0: We'll all be there.
1: Apparently we can play some of our music and you have to guess who it belongs to.
0: Righto.
1: I think mine will be a dead giveaway.
0: You'll have to really think and do something very different. As long as it's not music that you've actually produced yourself, because I don't have any of that. That's good. Okay, I'm gonna leave you in Al's capable hands. Thank you for listening. I hope you enjoyed the show today. I'll be back on Friday and again next Sunday. So we'll do that. Here's Joan to take us out. And I always love the sentiments of this song. Here we go. Forever young. Keep that way.

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1: Good morning, I'm Terry Daniel. The federal government is extending its temporary cut to the fuel excise for another month. Sarah Wiedersehen reports.
2: The government cut the fuel excise by 32 cents a litre to lessen the impact of surging petrol and diesel prices at the height of the Iran war. The temporary three-month cut was due to come to an end at the end of June, but the cost of living relief is being extended for an additional month at a lesser rate. In July, the fuel excise will be reduced by 16 cents a litre, which the Prime Minister says will save motorists $11 a tank. The heavy vehicle road user charge will also be reduced by 16 cents. Both measures will cost the government an extra $400 million. Sarah Wiedersehen reporting.
1: Environmental groups are warning a widespread outbreak of the H5N1 bird flu in Australia could result in one of the country's worst wildlife massacres. Sean Bindley reports.
3: CSIRO testing has confirmed the country's first case of the deadly strain amidst a global outbreak. More testing is underway to confirm a second suspected case in Western Australia. CEO of the Invasive Species Council, Jack Goff, says it is devastating news.
4: This is the worst fears for environmental groups, for scientists, for agriculture as well, because we know around the world where this strain of bird flu has turned up, it has left devastation in its wake.
1: A Sydney couple will spend years behind bars for their roles in a $12 million drug smuggling plot. Toby Goff reports.
5: The 36-year-old man and 32-year-old woman were sentenced to 11 and 10 years in jail, respectively. The pair were caught after Australian Border Force officers intercepted a shipping container destined for Sydney's west, which had originated from Iran. Inside, officers discovered 13 kilograms of pure methamphetamine smuggled into the crevices of plastic shipping pallets. The couple were found to have employed fraudulent consignment details and diverting the cargo in an effort to evade detection. Police later executed search warrants in Sydney's inner suburbs, finding encrypted devices and recovering more pallets in what authorities are now calling a high-level syndicate disruption. Toby Goff, Sydney.
1: Master Builders Australia warns federal budget changes to negative gearing and capital gains tax will worsen the housing crisis. Following a Senate committee report, the group claims the new tax hikes will slash new home supply by 9,000 over 4 years. Master Builders Chief Executive Danita Warren says it's disappointing.
6: The impact of the tax hikes on property investment that will result, in accordance with the government's own figures, a decline in 35,000 homes over 10 years.
1: Today is Global Motor Neurone Diseases Awareness Day, which aims to shed light on the devastating disease and its far-reaching impact. Nationally, around 2,800 people are diagnosed with the condition. MND Queensland Chief Executive Stacey Thorpe says its impact is felt far beyond those diagnosed.
7: For every person that actually receives an MND diagnosis, on average another 14 people are affected. MND is a terminal disease and average survival time is just 27 months.
1: This is Air News.